just heard that one. Keith Urban on Retro Country USA. Big Steve Kelly here with you, and summer brings thunder, and sometimes that thunder rolls. Here's Garth from June of 1991.

back on Retro Country USA. I'm Big Steve Kelly here, and we're playing back some great summertime hits this weekend. And the summer of 93 was a memorable summer for Clay Walker. That year, his debut single went right to number one. Here's What's It To Ya on Retro Country USA.

0: Martina McBride on Retro Country USA. I'm Big Steve, and I've got more music and memories from summers gone by just around the corner.
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Duds in the Bucket from Sarah Evans here on Retro Country USA. I'm your weekly host, Big Steve Kelly from the Kelly Ranch Studios. And in the early summer of 91, a new vocal group hit the scene with their first single and became the first country music group in history to have their debut single go all the way to number one. That group was Diamond Rio, and the single was

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of 2003. And believe it or not, the first ever number one song on any chart by Jimmy Buffett. I'm Big Steve Kelly. This is Retro Country USA, playing back the big summer hits this weekend. And this song broke the record set by Billy Ray Cyrus in 1992 for the longest stay at number one for a debut single. Here's Austin from Blake Shelton.

0: This is Garth Brooks from the summer of 91 on Retro Country USA. Big Steve here, and I've got two more great songs from Summer's Gone By on the way next.
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Well, it was the summer of 2004. There's Big and Rich on Retro Country USA. I'm Big Steve Kelly, and I think for the last song of the day, this one is more than appropriate. The song written by Phil Vassar and the song that launched Joe DiMaggio to superstardom. 3 weeks at number one for Bye Bye.

0: And that's how you close out a radio show these days. Thanks for riding with me, riding shotgun with me, down Summer's Memory Lane. We're back in 7 more days with more music and memories. 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
1: Let's count them down, y'all. My name is Fitz. That's F-I-T with a Z, and it's time to play the hits. Welcome to the most impactful countdown to country music. This is the Country Top 40. Wherever you're hanging out this weekend, thanks for letting me be a part of it. Maybe you're headed to the lake, flipping some burgers in the backyard, chasing the kids to the sprinkler, or just rolling the windows down with nowhere particular to be. This is what country music was made for. And speaking of summer, whew, it's been a hot one. Even folks up in Vermont were seeing temperatures above 100 degrees last weekend. So whether you're listening from a tractor, a boat, a beach, or a driveway, I hope you got something cold to drink because we're about to spend the next few hours together. And before we get to this week's countdown, we got a little tradition around here. We always kick things off by playing last week's number one song. And over 4th of July weekend, that honor belonged to Josh Ross with Hate How You...

0: There you go. Canada's own Josh Ross grabbing his second number one last weekend of the countdown with Hate How You Look. And, you know, we got a countdown to do. We got to find out if Josh is going to ring in another week at the top or if he's going to hand it over to someone else. Your thoughts. You can always go to our Country Top 40 with Fitz Facebook page. Let this countdown begin.
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0: Kicking off the countdown right now is a band I have really become a fan of. I mean, I got to meet these guys a couple of months ago at the ACM Awards in Las Vegas, and they have been every bit as genuine as you'd hope they'd be. Great dudes. And they got a sound that's all their own. Starting us off this weekend, Flatland Cavalry with Never.

Number 39 this week, number 39 last week on the countdown for Jackson Dean and Make a Liar. And how about this collaboration? The first time duo of Kevin Powers and Shaboozey. Shaboozey discovered Kevin and signed him to a personal label instantly, and now they are teaming up right now on the country top 40 with Fitz with Move On, number 38.

0: Who taught you how to move on? That's a great line. Great song from Kevin Powers and Shaboozy. Spinning a repeat weekend at number 38 on the countdown. Coming up on the Country Top 40 with Fitz. You know, Parker McCollum can sell out arenas and he can stand in front of thousands of people, but he'll tell you that's not the title that he's most proud of. Wait until you hear what he says really matters when he walks off that stage. After this.
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13: Hello, it's Stephen Wilson Jr., and let's get back to the hits with my latest, Gary, on Country Top 40. Take it away, Fitz.
0: We appreciate you doing that for us, Stephen. There he is, Stephen Wilson Jr., the man himself, introducing the song on the Country Top 40 with Fitz, number 37, Gary.

0: Ain't a lot of boys named Gary these days. Ain't that the truth? Stephen Wilson Jr. backing up one and taking over at number 37. And you know, every album an artist puts out sort of becomes kind of like a time capsule, that period in their life. You know, the influences, the struggles, the sound they're feeling, just where they are in their life at the moment. And I really wanted to know what Parker McCollum's current self-titled album captured about his life.
1: That's a fantastic question. You know, last year was my first year touring as a dad. And that was the year the record came out. So, you know, I was balancing all of that. And my wife, Hallie Ray, is the GOAT. But that's the chapter. Becoming a dad, about to be a dad times two this summer. You know, trying to figure out how to be a man, you know, like a dad, husband. And you run a business. You know, I'm the CEO of what I do. And I call the shots. And there's a lot of pressure in that and getting it right and figuring that out. Was the chapter, and I don't know if I quite have it figured out yet, but it is nice to have a night where we can just not worry about it and celebrate.
0: That's the thing about life. There's no perfect scorecard, right? You just got to keep doing your best, learning as you go, and hoping the people who matter most know how much you love them. Parker McCollum right now with Killing Me at number 36.

Up one spot this week, the number 36, that's Parker McCollum with Killing Me. And you know, one of the things I love most about country music is that so many of these artists didn't become overnight successes. They played at little bars, they drove all night, filled up the van, hauled their own gear, and just really kept showing up until people finally started paying attention. Ashley McBride is one of those artists. She earned every mile that's brought her to where she is today, and country music's a whole lot better because she never gave up. Stepping in this week, number 35, here's Ashley McBride with What If We Don't?

0: What If We Don't from Ashley McBride. A little bit of songwriting help from Terry Joe Boggs and Randall Clay right there. And together, spinning another weekend at number 35. Country Top 40. All right, y'all. By now, the driveway fireworks debris has been swept up. The last suspicious scoop of 4th of July potato salad has finally disappeared, thank goodness. And America is getting back to officially returning to normal programming, which means it's time to get back to the biggest hits right here on the Country Top 40. We are just four songs away from your CT40 spotlight, and we're going to honor a true country music legend, one of the biggest hit makers of the last 36 years. So come on back.
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0: 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And the countdown rolls on the Country Top 40 with Fitz. And before I get back to the music, I just want to send a little love to Jelly Roll and Bunny XO. They've asked for privacy as they navigate a really difficult season in their lives. They announced their divorce, and I think that we could all respect that. You know, life happens, even to people we admire, and wish them both of you peace, healing, and all the time you need. As we get back to it now, here's Jelly Roll with Hands Up, checking in this week at number 34.

Jelly Roll moving up three spots this week to number 34 with Hands Up. And you got Fitz playing all the hits on the country top 40. And I've always really liked the phrase holding it down. Like, yeah, man, we're just over here holding it down. It doesn't mean you're the loudest person in the room. It means that you're the one that everybody can really count on. You know, you're handling your business, taking care of your family, showing up every single day, even when nobody's watching. That's what it means to be holding it down. And speaking of that, Nashville's own Chase Matthew is doing exactly that in country music. He's got number 33 and he's holding it down.

0: Chase Matthew holding it down at number 33 after rising up one. Coming up on the Country Top 40 with Fitz, everybody dreams about success, but nobody really tells you that sometimes chasing one dream means spending less time with the people you love most. Hudson Westbrook is about to get real about the part of success that he never saw coming. So stay with me.
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Welcome back to the Summer of Hits on the Country Top 40 with Fitz. And, you know, from the outside looking in, it seems like chasing a dream will be nothing but exciting. But Hudson Westbrook told me that there's another side to it. He says, as exciting as this has been, I really miss my family. I miss my grandma, my mom, free time, even going to football games. The best thing I could do is stay connected to the people who have been there since the beginning. And thank goodness for technology for letting me do that. Yeah. I love hearing that, though. Success is awesome, but never forget the people who are cheering for you before anybody else even knew your name. Representing Stephenville, Texas, here's Hudson Westbrook at number 32 with Painted You Pretty.

spending a second weekend at number 32. And check it out in a couple of minutes. We're going to be shining the CT40 spotlight on one of the greatest careers country music has ever seen. After 36 incredible years on the road, Alan Jackson has stepped away from touring. But let's be honest, legends like Alan never really leave us. As long as we've got our radios turned up, he's always going to be riding shotgun. So we're going to celebrate Alan Jackson's remarkable legacy in minutes. But first, here's Shane Proffitt. He's got number 31 with Long...

Three on the move up one to number 31, and Fitz playing all the hits. You know, country music is a complete living, breathing, growing family of musicians and fans. And when a legend of the format decided to hang up his boots and guitar and spend his time with family, man, we were all invited to the retirement party. And that is the subject of your CT40 Spotlight this weekend, all brought to you by T-Mobile. There are legends, and then there's artists who helped define country music for an entire generation. That's Alan Jackson. He's one of those few for more than 36 years. Alan gave us the soundtrack to our lives. 21 major label albums, 68 singles, 26 number one hits. But if you ask me, his greatest accomplishment isn't something you can measure on the charts. He has really stayed true to who he is from the very beginning, and he never chased trends. Country music came to him.

After wrapping up his touring career, I started thinking about the perfect song for this week's CT40 Spotlight. And at first I thought, well, it's got to be Remember When, right? To remember all of his amazing moments. But then I laughed to myself and said Alan Jackson would probably be pretty mad at me if I honored his incredible career in the middle of summertime and didn't play one of the greatest summer anthems country music has ever given us. So, Alan, this one's for you. Thanks for the songs, thanks for the memories, and thanks for a lifetime of country music. Here's Alan Jackson with Chattahoochee in the CT40 Spotlight, honoring the career of Alan Jackson. Really?

honoring the amazing career of Alan Jackson in the CT40 Spotlight from way back in 1993 and still a summertime jam. Alan Jackson's seventh number one country top 40 song and one of the greatest country songs of all time, Chattahoochee, played to send Alan off to just a fantastic retirement full of love and light, surrounded by his family. We love you, Alan. Thank you for everything. And your CT40 Spotlight was brought to you by T-Mobile.

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4: Welcome back to the Country Top 40 with Fitz, y'all. And wherever this weekend finds you, headed to the lake, chasing the kids from one ball field to the next, firing up the grill, or just taking the long way home with the windows down. Thanks for letting me ride along and continuing this tradition with me. Doing it from the original CT40 studios. It's what summer and country music is all about, making memories one song at a time. And we've already knocked out the first 10 songs on the countdown. And from here on out, it just keeps on getting bigger. As the numbers get smaller, the songs get bigger. Funny how that works out. So settle in. Because we're headed straight for the biggest songs in the world.
11: Number 30.
4: I just got this text message from Blake Shelton last weekend. He says, "Hey, Fitz, it was so hot in Tishomingo, Oklahoma last weekend that the cows were standing in the pond just to keep their ankles cool." And I'm telling you, that's hot. So much of North America is hot right now. And I don't know about you, but if you've been dealing with this summer heat, you could probably relate. As we keep the countdown rolling with the Oklahoma boy, here's Blake Shelton with Let Him In Anyway.

Another weekend at number 30 for Blake Shelton and Let Him In Anyway. I love that song. And if you've never seen Russell Dickerson live, well, you better do yourself a favor. The guy treats every single show like it's the biggest night of his life. I mean, he's all over that stage, grinning from ear to ear, and somehow has enough energy left to high-five just about everybody in the front row. That's what I would call Russell Mania, brother. No wonder he says he was born to do this. Russell Dickerson, number 29 with Worth Your...

Russell Dickerson with Worth Your Wild, notching a second weekend at number 29, and Fitz playing the hits on the Country Top 40 Countdown. And this next artist says every setback, every second chance, and every fan who stood by her helped shape the artist she is today. And there is a little help from TikTok along the way. Here's the lead single from Alexandra Kay's Second Wind album, number 28 right now. It's called Straight for the Heart.

0: Number 28 for the third week in a row for Alexander Kay and Straight for the Heart. And I'll tell you what, we're celebrating the hits right here like we do every weekend on the countdown. And just last weekend, we were celebrating 250 years of the United States of America. America! But I wanted to make sure and identify a very special group of individuals who celebrated a little bit different last weekend. 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
1: This is Green Beret Bob. Fitz is my son. I proudly served my country from 66 through 72 with the Army Special Forces. We live in a land of the free because of our brave men and women, past and present. This is our troop salute.
0: Last weekend, millions of us were watching fireworks and firing up the grill and chasing babies and making memories with the people we love. But while we were celebrating our freedom, I couldn't help but just sort of pause for a second and think about the families who had an empty chair at the picnic table because somebody they love is serving our country far from home. And the headlines may change every day, but one thing never does, that there are brave men and women standing watch for the rest of us. And behind every one of those service members is a family making sacrifices right alongside them. So this weekend, I just want to say thank you to our troops serving around the world and to the spouses, parents, the children, the sweet little babies, the loved ones, just waiting for their mommy or daddy to come home. We see you. We appreciate you. We are grateful for everything you sacrifice so the rest of us can enjoy the freedoms that we sometimes take for granted. We live in the land of the free because of the brave.

0: 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Coming up on the Summer of Hits on the Country Top 40 with Fitz, singing in front of 20,000 people is one thing, but stepping in front of a movie camera, that's a whole different kind of pressure. And Riley Green tells me what surprised him most about acting after this.
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0: Doing the Summer of Hits with Fitz from the original OGHQ headquarters. Deep in the heart of Texas, right here, the original studios of Bob Kingsley. And I'm sitting in his chair right now, still introducing the hits. And that's what this tradition is all about. With some great friends of mine and amazing friends of Bob Kingsley himself. Here's Low Cash and Wrong Hearts, number 27.

backing up five spots this week to number 27 with Wrong Hearts. And you got Fitz playing all the hits. And all right, can somebody give me a little, I could use some quiz show music right now. Producers in the back of the studio. Hey, Nick, can you hit that button for me? There we go. All right, a little question. Why would somebody be drinking water at a wedding? Think about it for a second. Designated driver? Too hot outside? Maybe they're just trying to stay hydrated? Nope. Listen closely to the lyrics of this next song, because when you realize why she's drinking water at that wedding, well, you're going to figure it all out. Number 26.

0: Water at a Wedding from Graylin James, and he's in for another week at number 26 with Fitz playing all the hits. And think about this. We all start as rookies at something, but for Riley Green, that was acting. And when your first big role has you playing a Navy SEAL dealing with PTSD, there's a whole lot more to get right than just remembering your lines. Check this out.
1: But not to spoil anything, if you haven't started watching, I'm not going to spoil anything, but let's just say sometimes, right, things happen. When there was maybe a body on the screen, never showed your face. Anyway, what?
2: Well, there's always flashbacks, you know.
1: There's always flashbacks, but the way you played a Navy SEAL, you could feel it. I mean, you saw the PTSD. You saw what you did. It. You were.
2: That's something that you want to try to get right, too. You know, I obviously can't really comprehend what that would be like, but that means a lot.
1: That's
2: still something I'm new enough at that I'm trying to see if I can do it. So, appreciate you.
0: I like that about Riley. He's not afraid to try something new, and he's the first one to tell you he's still learning. But he did unbelievable. That attitude has served him pretty well so far, including a trip to number 25 on the country top 40 with Fitz, with Think As You Drunk.

0: Riley Green on the rise, going up only two, but with that two-spot leap, giving him the Leap of the Week award this weekend. That's right. He's got number 25 with Think As You Drunk. So wherever you are right now, at home, at work, in the car, or listening on your radio station app. As always, let me grab my air horns right here. And if we could all get together and give Riley a big old attaboy!
1: Attaboy!
0: Attaboy. Your Leap of the Week was brought to you by T-Mobile. Coming up on the Summer of Hits on the Country Top 40 with Fitz, Lainey Wilson confesses how she's built a career around one mantra: WWDD. That's right. And we're going to tell you what it means after this. This segment of the Summer of Hits on the Country Top 40 with Fitz is brought to you by T-Mobile.
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14: Hey, it's Dustin Lynch, and let's get back to the hits with my latest Easy to Love on the Country Top 40. 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
0: We love you, Dustin, and we're back to the Summer of Hits on the Country Top 40 with Fitz, with probably the second greatest country music artist pilot behind Dierks Bentley. Dierks Bentley flies his plane everywhere. Dustin Lynch, a close second. He's got number 24 with Easy to Love.

Dustin Lynch moving up one spot this week on the Summer of Hits to number 24 with Easy to Love. And my name is Fitz. You know, everybody needs somebody to look up to. And for Lainey Wilson, that person is Dolly Parton. Lainey says she's got a little reminder that she tells herself all the time. WWDD. What would Dolly do? And she says Dolly's every bit as kind and genuine in real life as she is on TV. That's a pretty good mantra if you ask me. So let's see if she's got John Mayer saying it as well. Climbing to number 23. Here's Lainey Wilson and John Mayer with

Lainey Wilson and John Mayer climbing up another spot this week to number 23 with Phone, Keys, Wallet, Everything I Say to Myself Before I Leave the Studio. And before I get to this next song on the countdown, I just want to send a little love to John Party and his family. John and his wife Summer recently announced they're going their separate ways. And they also shared something that I think we could all respect, that their two little girls remain their number one priority. And they're asking for a little privacy and grace as they navigate this next chapter together. And John, we're thinking about you guys, brother. I know it can't be easy. John Party, number 22 right now with Boots Off.

0: John Party scooting up one to number 22 with boots off. Anybody else think it's getting hot in here? It's getting hot in her. It really is. I mean, so hot that I think it's almost time to head down to the blissfully air-conditioned halls of the CT40 vault and explore some amazing country music history. And we're going to start this trip off in the year of the Shrinky Dink. You got to Google it. You'll see. We're going down to the vault after this.
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0: Back to the countdown of Fitz playing the hits on the most impactful countdown in country music. This is the Country Top 40, and check it out, Dan and Shay right now with an unbelievable song, and they are covering social media with this one in their videos. Say So, number 21.

0: Dan and Shay spend another week at number 21 with Say So. And you got Fitz playing all the hits. Time to take a little second for a little country music field trip that I love to do every single weekend on the countdown. Headed down to the original Bob Kingsley CT40 vault. So much country music history. One of the most special places in my life. I mean, this is a really sacred ground. And your ticket to the vault this weekend is brought to you by O'Reilly Auto Parts. Your professional parts people. Just going to walk up, look directly into the brand new eye retina scanner, since I'm the only person with access to this thing.
1: Hello, Fitz. Please step in front of the retina eye scanner.
0: All right, I'm doing it. Looking right at the beam.
1: I'm so glad you're back to visit me.
0: You see that? She's even got some nice personality. You know what? I'm glad to be back. And so if you don't mind, let's get in there and let me bring some folks in and check out some country music history.
1: Access granted.
0: Ah, that was easy. I hope that lasts. All right, since World Rum Day is being celebrated everywhere this weekend, I thought we would take a little look back at some of the best booze-soaked country songs down here. Starting back in the year that the Secretariat won the Triple Crown, and kids were popping their shrinky dinks into mom's oven to watch them shrink. Remember those? And The Exorcist was not only the biggest blockbuster movie of the year, but it also became the first horror movie ever nominated for an Academy Award. And on your country radios, a red-headed stranger had us all drinking it in with this.

The year was 1973, and that was Willie Nelson with his hit song about a place where the whiskey flows like a river. And follow me this way, watch your step. We're going to go another 18 years to a more somber take on the medicinal use of another south of the border drink.

The great John Anderson right there from 1991 was Straight Tequila Night. And finally, a little light jog, get the steps in, the heartbeat going all the way up here to a song from a current CT40 staple. We've covered whiskey, we've covered tequila, and we just can't leave out our old reliable beer because it will never, ever let you down. 'Cause

0: 2019, that was Luke Combs' sixth number one country top 40 hit and the first single from his second album, Beer Never Broke My Heart. And I got to agree with you, Luke. And I can't believe it. Our time is up in the vault this weekend. Doesn't it feel so nice and cool down here? I know it, but listen, don't worry. Next weekend, same time, same place, I'll be right here. 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Right over this legendary threshold. And can you give me a hand? Give me a little push. Give me a little push. Let's get this Empyrean-sized door to slam shut behind us.
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0: Oh, thank you for the envelope. And this hour of the Country Top 40 with Fitz is brought to you by Eggland's Best. 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

0: I'm streaming and broadcasting from the original CT40 radio hub deep in the heart of Texas. And we're continuing the summer of hits on the Country Top 40 with Fitz. Whether you're listening from the heartland or the big city, pull up a chair and gather around this country music cookout. You're invited because we're grilling up the next 20 right now.
1: Number 20.
0: Back to the hits on the Country Top 40 with Fitz. And some songs don't need a special occasion. They become the occasion. So roll the windows down and call your buddies. Let the weekend show up a little early. ZJK clocking in right now at number 20. We get to drinking.

CJK, Zach John King with a repeat week at number 20. We get to drinking. And I'll tell you what, you know, success has come really fast for Zach Top, but he says the people who keep him humble are the ones who are just rooting for him when he was just chasing a dream. And while he was just starting to grow that mustache. Here's Zach, number 19, with South of San

about your music has always been about telling the truth, even when it's a little messy. Zach Top right there, sliding back one to number 19 with South of Sanity. And then Lauren Elaine and Chase Matthew cracked the top 20 together right now with All My Exes. Checking in, number 18. Another

0: country, and she knows it, and he's going to be a big birthday boy on July 17th. Shh, I think he's turning 50, but I ain't one to gossip, so you ain't heard that from me. Coming up on the Country Top 40 with Fitz, don't go anywhere because good feels good. And after the break, I want you to meet an 85-year-old Yellowstone Park Ranger who spent more than five decades protecting one of America's greatest treasures. Wait until you hear why people say the real attraction of Yellowstone isn't Old Faithful. It's him. We got the good stuff coming up in just a little bit.
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3: What's up, Hardy? And I got to tell you right now, man, you are cooler than the other side of the pillow. Hardy right now, along with Morgan Wallen, Eric Church, and Tim McGraw, with a, gosh, such an impactful song, number 16.

0: 1 to number 16. That was MacArthur from Hardy, Morgan Wallen, Eric Church, and Tim McGraw. What a lineup right there. You know, we used to think that there was some unwritten rule that if you wanted to be a country singer, you had to live within about 10 minutes of Music Row, you know, right there in Nashville, Tennessee. Well, Stella Lefty's got a different game plan, and it seems to be working pretty darn well. She told me that her priorities are a little bit different for her residence.
1: When I don't live in Nashville.
2: You don't live there, right?
1: No, I still live in L.A., but I'm in Nashville.
2: How often
1: all
2: trips
1: the time.
2: Do you make?
1: All the time.
2: Yeah.
1: You got a boyfriend out there.
2: I know.
1: The song's out there, so it's like I'm always there.
2: So home is L.A., where the sun is always shining.
1: Yeah, well, yeah. My besties are there, you know?
2: Yeah, and your family.
1: No, not my family. My family's actually in Chicago.
2: Oh, my God.
1: Yeah.
2: But your besties are there.
1: My besties.
0: I like that. Build the career. Keep the besties. Don't be afraid to call home wherever your heart happens to be. Stella Lefty up right now with Boston, number 15.

0: Stella Lefty in Boston. On the Rise, going up one to number 15. And when I became host of the Country Top 40 Countdown, I started a segment called The Good Stuff, because there's so much craziness in the world, but there's also a lot of good stuff, and it makes you feel good. All brought to you by Sleep Number.
1: That's the good stuff.
0: You know, every now and then we all need a little reminder that purpose doesn't have an expiration date. And that's why I wanted to share this with you. I want you to meet Harlan Credit. He's 85 years young, and after 53 years in Yellowstone, he's believed to be the park's longest serving ranger. Think about that for just a second. More than half a century in the same incredible place, helping millions of visitors experience one of America's greatest national parks. So can you imagine the stories this guy could tell? The sunrises he's watched, the wildlife he's seen, the families he's helped, the little kids whose eyes lit up because of something that he taught them about nature. And this is what I love the most. In a world where everybody seems to be in a hurry, right, to get to that next thing, Harlan reminds us that sometimes the greatest life that you could ever build is the one where you simply just keep showing up year after year, season after season, doing work that matters. You don't have to be famous to leave a legacy. Sometimes you just have to be faithful, like Old Faithful. So here's to Ranger Harlan, and to everyone listening right now who's quietly making a difference. Even if nobody's, you know, handing you a trophy for it, you don't need that trophy. And there you go. That's the good stuff. You know.

0: Man, I love that song, and I can't think of a better soundtrack for a story like that. From his damn country music album. This one was released in 2016 and went all the way to number one on the country top 40 countdown. Tim McGraw with a song that never gets old, Humble and Kind. And that good stuff was brought to you by Sleep Number. 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Coming up on the Summer of Hits on the Country Top 40 with Fitz, Kenny Chesney shares that everyday habit that helps keep him healthy, energized, and ready to hit that stage night after night after night after night. He keeps going and going and going and going.
1: Going and going and going and going and going.
0: Stay with me.
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0: Woo, feels like a sauna outside right now. Big shout out to my friends on the East Coast and even across Canada experiencing some major heat right now. Ooh, the sweaty month of July is upon us, but we're going to get through this together. We're at number 14 on the countdown right now with John Morgan and Kid Myself.

John Morgan isn't fooling anybody. He's hanging tough for another week at number 14 with Kid Myself and Fitz playing all those hits. And don't you think that sometimes the best songs come from friendships that started somewhere else? Tour buddies turned chart buddies. That's the story of George Burge and Luke Bryan. And they're riding with their latest collaboration all the way to number 13, getting so close to the top 10 with Ride.

All right. You know, people always ask how Kenny Chesney still brings that kind of energy night after night after night. You know what? This is what I'm going to call it, because my daddy, Green Beret Bob, was a Green Beret, and he would always talk about discipline. And Kenny says when he's on tour, the alcohol is off the table. He loads up on protein and vegetables, skips the late night carbs, and if he really gets hungry, a protein shake does the trick, right? I guess that's one way to make sure those stage jeans still fit. Here's Kenny Chesney carrying on all that hard work to number 12 with Carry On.

back one to number 12. Coming up on the Summer of Hits on the Country Top 40 with Fitz, one song, one memory, and a reminder that sometimes the most ordinary moments become the ones that we treasure forever. It's another Music with Memories, your CT40 fan favorite, and I would love to hear yours too. Just tell me the country song that's forever tied to a special moment in your life. All right, you can go to the Country Top 40 with Fitz Facebook page. And at the very top, make sure it says Music with Memories, because it's coming up.

0: Doug.
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9: This is where country music greatness is born and bred. The Country Top 40 with Fitz, and congratulations going out to Taylor Swift and Travis Kelce on her wedding celebration last weekend. Did you see that? Apparently they actually turned Madison Square Garden into, like on the stage inside, what looked like a full-blown medieval castle. That is not a wedding. That's a movie set. And I was going to RSVP, but apparently my invitation took a wrong turn somewhere, and which is a shame. But your guests were walking away with some unbelievable gifts. Hey, Taylor, if you got one more set of keys lying around, your old buddy Fitz is still available. Here's Taylor, number 11, with I Knew It, I Knew You, from the Toy Story 5 soundtrack.

Congratulations to the brand new newlyweds, Travis Kelce and Taylor Kelce. Taylor Swift running up one to number 11 with I Knew It, I Knew You. All right, it's time for your music with memories. Do you have a special song in your heart with your special memory attached to it? I'm just a message away. And your CT40 fan favorite segment is brought to you by T-Mobile. And I received a message from Emily in Salt Lake City. And she says, Fitz, every time I hear the song Next Thing You Know by Jordan Davis, I just have to smile. My husband and I danced to it in our kitchen just a couple of weeks after our first baby came home during the month of July. And we were so exhausted, running on almost no sleep. Bottles were piled up in the sink. Laundry was everywhere. The baby had finally fallen asleep. And that song came on. And he reached over and he took my hand and we just slow danced right there in the middle of the kitchen. For 3 minutes, I'm telling you, life stood still. And looking back, I don't remember how tired we actually were. I just remember that dance. And now every time that song comes on, it reminds me that the little moments really are the big moments. You know, Emily, you're right. Thank you for sharing that. You know, isn't it funny? We spend so much of life waiting for the big memories, the vacations, birthdays, anniversaries. But sometimes the memories that stay with us forever, they happen in bare feet, right there in the kitchen. Emily Humphreys, Salt Lake City, Nevada.

0: Jordan Davis with Next Thing You Know, your music with memory song of the week, released in 2022, and it became one of those songs that, man, just stopped people in their tracks, eventually climbing to number one on the country top 40 countdown. That's what Music with Memories is all about. One song, one moment, one story you will never, ever forget. 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Make sure it says Music with Memories. And a big shout out to our unbelievable sponsors for your Music with Memories. 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
0: Welcome back to the Summer of Hits on the Country Top 40 with Fitz, the hottest countdown on the globe, broadcasting and streaming from the original CT40 studios deep in the heart of Texas. And I got to say, this weekend is really, really extra special in my house because my little twins, Bowie and Bodie, are turning 6 years old. And hey, little guys, your daddy loves you more than you will ever, ever, ever know. And now the countdown's heating up. We're down to the final stretch. The songs everybody's talking about, streaming, singing in the truck, and cranking up all summer long. So say it with me now. Say it with me now. It's top 10 time.
12: Number 10.
0: And Kane Brown is taking the CT40 stage right now with the song he wrote with John Byron, Ashley Gorley, Ben Johnson, and Taylor Phillips. Here's Kane with Woman.

KB, Kane Brown, holding strong for a second week at number 10 with Woman. And I just received this message on TikTok. What's up, Fitz, with the hits? It's Melissa from Scranton, Pennsylvania. Yep, home of The Office. It's been so hot up here lately. I know you're down there in Texas. Can you please give me the best advice for surviving the summer heat? All right, Melissa, first of all, tell Michael Scott I said, what's up? I'm a huge fan of The Office. Secondly, here's my Texas survival tip. If it's too hot to touch your steering wheel, all right, it is officially a couple of sweet teas, and then you got to find the nearest air conditioning kind of day, all right? Hydrate, find some shade, and if all else fails, crank up the Country Top 40 countdown and just stay inside. That's what I recommend from your fellow Texas buddy. Speaking of summer, Bailey Zimmerman singing about trucks, keeping it hot. Chevy Silverado, as a matter of fact, rolling into number 9.

0: Bailey Zimmerman extending his stay with another week at number 9 with Chevy Silverado. And while soccer, around the world known as football, I'll tell you, soccer mania is raging all over the world right now for the World Cup, and country music is playing a much bigger part in the tournament than many expect. Did you hear about this? In a recent interview, Team USA head coach Mauricio Pochettino said country music is a huge part of the team's preparation. Check this out.
1: Me gusta la música country. Cuerpo técnico, nosotros tenemos siempre día previo a la noche estar todos juntos y poner música.
0: All right, now, if most of you didn't understand that because the coach was actually speaking Spanish, listen, that's okay because I'm going to translate it for you. He said, I love country music. And the night before a game, the coaching staff gets together and we play country music. How about that? Hoping they play the country top 40 countdown. All right. Right now, Ella Langley is on, firing up those Pistons at number 8 with her former number 1 CT40 hit, Be Her.

0: Ella Langley, and I'm proud to say I'm an Ella fella. She sent me an Ella's Fellas t-shirt in the mail. I could prove it. Ella Langley followed back two more spots to number 8 with her former number 1, Be Her. Country Top 40. Welcome to the summer of hits on the Country Top 40 with Fitz, and I do believe you've got just enough time to raid the fridge and freshen up that drink, and you better hustle on back. The biggest country hits of the summer are waiting, and we're getting so close to number 1. So I'll see you in a little bit.
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We are inside the top 10 on the Summer of Hits on the Country Top 40 with Fitz. Rolling on right now. Already arriving at number 7 from Luke Combs and Be By You.

Holmes keeps inching closer to the top, moving up one more to number 7 would be by you. You got Fitz playing all the hits on the country top 40, and now let's go ahead and trade the front porch for the wide open road. Corey Kent and Co. Wetzel right now, they got number 6 with Rocky Mountain Low.

0: closer to the number one song in country music. And what makes Morgan Wallen say yes to a song? Well, his answer is a whole lot simpler than you might think, and it set the stage for his latest monster smash with Ella Langley. I'm going to tell you all about it after this. 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
0: Thank you, Josh, for that. Last week's number one artist on the Country Top 40 countdown, which means we have a brand new number one ahead of us. We're still proud of you, Josh. Canada's own at number five right now with Hate How You

Josh Ross taking the biggest slide of the week, dropping from number one to number five with Hate How You Look. You know, Morgan Wallen has a pretty simple rule when it comes to picking songs. If it gives him chills, he doesn't care who wrote it. He just wants it. He says the chill bumps, the little goosebumps will tell you everything every time. And that's exactly how he felt the first time he heard I Can't Love You Anymore. I'd say he trusted the right instinct. Here's Morgan Wallen and Ella Langley, number four, with I Can't Love You Anymore.

0: climbing duet from a couple of country music's biggest. That was Ella Langley right there with one of Ella's fellas, Morgan Wallen. And they're in for another week at number four. You're checking out the Summer of Hits on the Country Top 40 with Fitz. And just like that, the throne is empty. We got a brand new race to the top, and in just a couple of minutes, one artist will officially own the biggest country song in America. Get ready. We arrive at the top three after this.
1: And Doug.
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0: 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We're at number three with Morgan Wallen, and Don't We.

0: Jason Aldean, holding steady at number two, getting so close to number one with Don't Tell on Me. You're checking out the summer of hits on the Country Top 40 with Fitz, and 40 songs started this journey. Only one is left standing, and in just a few moments, we're going to crown the biggest country song in the world. So if you're pulling into that driveway right now, you better give me a couple minutes. You do not want to miss what's coming up next. 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

97 Kick.

day, Potts Farm was a place to go. 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
6: An extreme heat warning continues. Mainly clear skies overnight with lows around 75. Winds out of the south, 10 to 15 miles per hour. Daytime highs approaching 103. Monday, mainly clear. Lows dip down to about 72. Monday night, mainly clear skies. Highs level off around 95. Tuesday, under mainly sunny skies. 90 Wednesday. I'm meteorologist Paul Frombly on 97 Kick. Right now, it's 81 degrees.
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2: An extreme heat warning continues until 1 a.m. tomorrow morning. Lows level off around 75. Overnight, under clear skies, winds out of the south, 10 to 20 miles per hour. Bright sunshine expected again Monday. Daytime highs approaching 102. Lows dip down to about 72. Monday night, clear skies. Mainly clear skies Tuesday with a high of 95. 90 Wednesday. I'm meteorologist Paul Frobley on 97 Kick. Right now, it's 80 degrees.
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3: An extreme heat warning continues until 1 a.m. tomorrow morning. Lows level off around 75 overnight under clear skies. Winds out of the south, 10 to 20 miles per hour. Bright sunshine expected again Monday. Daytime highs approaching 102. Lows dip down to about 72. Monday night, clear skies. Mainly clear skies Tuesday with a high of 95. 90 Wednesday. I'm meteorologist Paul Probley on 97 Kick. Currently, it's 77 degrees.
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4: An extreme heat warning continues until 1 a.m. tomorrow morning. Lows level off around 75 overnight under clear skies. Winds out of the south, 10 to 20 miles per hour. Bright sunshine expected again Monday. Daytime highs approaching 102. Lows dip down to about 72. Monday night, clear skies. Mainly clear skies Tuesday with a high of 95. 90 Wednesday. I'm meteorologist Paul Frobley on 97 KICK. Right now, it's 75 degrees.
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1: Here's your weatherology forecast, brought to you by Ag Country. An extreme heat warning continues until 1 a.m. tomorrow morning. Lows level off around 72 overnight under clear skies, south winds 10 to 20 miles per hour. Daytime highs approaching 101 Monday, bright sunshine expected. Lows level off around 72 Monday night, clear skies. I'm meteorologist Paul Frobley on 97 Kick. Right now, 75.
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4: An extreme heat warning continues until 1 a.m. tomorrow morning. Bright sunshine today with a high of 101. Southwesterly winds 10 to 20 miles per hour. Clear skies tonight. Lows level off around 72. Tomorrow, daytime highs approaching 93. High temperatures reach up to 90 Wednesday under partly cloudy skies. 93 Thursday, slight chance of rain showers. I'm meteorologist Paul Frombly on 97 Kick. Currently 74.

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0: but I paid for it. That's what we have this morning. And am I wrong? That's when somebody is going through something. They're not sure if they're right or wrong or not. So they call us up, tell us their side of the story, and you get to judge them with extreme prejudice. Ooh. That is why Lynn joins us this morning. Lynn, what's going on? Why are you on Am I Wrong today?
1: Okay, so I got together with some girlfriends this weekend and had, you know, really fun time and whatnot. And we ordered in some food for our movie night. Mm-hmm. And the way we normally do this is, you know, somebody, you know, pays Venmos or whatever, and then we all Venmo them for our share of it. And everybody got like a relatively equivalent entree. And I was like super hungry, so I ordered an appetizer on top of it. And I paid extra for it. So like everybody kind of split the bill. But when I sent my portion, the Venmo to my friend, I included the cost of my appetizer on top of my entree.
0: Okay.
1: And so the food all gets there and everyone dives into my appetizer and starts eating it. And I'm like, oh, I'm so sorry. I'm the one who ordered that. And they're like, well, whatever, it's an appetizer, like why can't we all share? We all paid. And I'm like, oof. Oh no, well, I paid extra for that. And my friend who physically paid the restaurant was like, well, I mean, I paid for it. And I'm like, well, I specifically paid for this appetizer separately, and I like haven't even gotten to have a bite of it. And everybody's saying that I'm being really petty about it, and I don't know if I'm in the wrong.
2: That's so fantastic.
0: I love how Am I Wrong can run the spectrum of I think I'm being cheated on to I paid for an app that I didn't get.
2: And I want to eat my app.
0: Brian Riley, this sounds like something
1: I'd rather be having a problem with my app.
2: That's true. That part's true.
0: This sounds like a situation that you would have a strong take on. Now, I would say I would be upset. Yes, absolutely. If I paid extra because I was super hungry and I wanted an app and then everyone just took it, but I would have made that statement beforehand, said, hey, guys, I'm super hungry. I'm going to get an extra app for myself.
2: Okay, so you would clarify that it's for yourself.
0: Yeah.
2: Because I've had it where, like, I've been the one to buy the bulk food.
0: Right.
2: And then, like, somebody else, like, oh, yeah, throw in the garlic bread or whatever.
0: Right.
2: And I'll snag a couple pieces of garlic bread on that.
0: Fair enough.
2: But they have paid their portion of it because they wanted the garlic bread. Now, I don't. It's different. It's weird because sometimes people buy appetizers to split with the table.
0: Yeah, that's what I'm saying. That's why you got to give the heads up. Like,
2: yeah. Did you give the heads up, or did you just order the app because you were like, I'm hungry?
1: I gave a heads up to the person that was doing the ordering. I said, I'm going to order a little more, and don't worry, I'll cover it when I Venmo you.
2: Okay, then.
1: But I didn't like make an announcement to the room.
0: Yeah,
1: until after.
0: That person should have had your back. Then that person should have said, "Hey, Lynn ordered a little bit extra."
2: Yeah,
0: those are hers. Hands off, mitts off.
2: What was the appetizer you got?
1: I got like the extra large thing of mozzarella sticks.
2: Mm. Yeah, those are yours. Those are your.
0: Yeah.
2: Normally, I would say you're being a little dramatic, but you did clarify the mozzarella sticks were yours. Hands off.
0: I'm hungry. I'm going to order a little bit extra.
2: You did clarify that. How many mozzarella sticks came in this bunch, though? That's the next question.
1: Well, it was an extra large size, so I think they normally come with like four, and this came with like eight.
0: Okay, that's a lot of mozzarella sticks
2: for
0: yourself.
2: That's a lot. You know.
1: Well, the thing that frustrates me, honestly, is, and maybe I should have included this, is in previous instances where like somebody has decided to like order appetizers for everybody or got something for everybody to share, people have gotten annoyed in the opposite direction of, well, hey, everybody needs to Venmo me more because like you shared an appetizer.
2: Oh, sure.
0: Yeah. Okay.
1: So, yeah.
2: I'm going to be fair.
0: Yeah.
2: I think you're being a little dramatic, just a little, but I don't think you're wrong.
0: Yeah.
2: Okay. Like, I think this is, I don't think it's enough to cancel a friendship, but it's enough to be like, hey, guys.
1: Oh, no.
2: Get your grease out, get your mitts out of this. This is my, I can see why you're frustrated.
0: It's enough to speak up. That's for sure.
2: I get behind that.
0: But now now it's time for this to go to the court of popular opinion and see what everybody else says. That are you wrong for getting upset with your friends because you ordered extra mozzie sticks? They weren't for them, but they got their greasy mitts all up in them. So we'll see what everybody says, and we'll see if we can vindicate you in front of your friends, okay?
1: Thank you. And if I did something wrong, like, I'm sorry. I just feel like I'm going crazy.
2: You kind of sound like Kelly apologizing for doing the right thing. And it's over mozzarella sticks,
0: over
2: too.
0: Over some mozzie sticks.
2: This is very similar. How come mozzarella sticks are always the cause of contention?
0: Because you won't make any for me at the American Legion where
2: know
0: you work.
2: Know the rules before you walk in, Kelly. Know the rules.
0: All right, Lynn, hold on 1 second, okay? Okay, Brian. The phone lines are wide open for this one.
2: They're hot.
0: We already got some texts coming in, and people got some strong opinions about these mozzie sticks. So, 320-656-9453. Let's help Lynn out. Is she wrong?
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4: From the newsroom, I'm Alex Carminati. A 20-year-old Grand Forks man is facing 11 felony charges after investigators found more than 100 images and videos of child sexual abuse material on his phone. The material includes children as young as infants. Keaton Hendricks was charged in Grand Forks County District Court. He faces 5 counts of having child sexual abuse material, 5 counts of having material of children under 12, and 1 count of prompting and directing a sexual performance by a minor. The case is being prosecuted by the Grand Forks County State's Attorney's Office. Becker County is seeking

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6: An extreme heat warning continues until 1 a.m. tomorrow morning. Mainly sunny today with highs around 101. Southwest winds 10 to 20 miles per hour. Tonight, 72. 93 tomorrow, bright sunshine. Temps above average Wednesday and Thursday with highs from the upper 80s to the low 90s. Slight chance for showers Thursday. I'm meteorologist Paul Frombly on 97 Kick. Right now, 73.
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0: Clinton paid for an extra app with her dinner, but all her greedy friends got their grubby mitts on them and ate her app when she wanted it just for herself when they ordered food the other day. She wants to know, was she wrong for being upset because her friends got all up in her food when she wanted it just for herself?
1: I get it.
0: 320-656-9453. We got a few people sitting on hold. What's up?
2: How close of friends these people were to her that she went out to eat with, I personally would never just assume I could just jump right in and start eating someone else's appetizers unless it's a super close friend of mine. Yeah, I would not feel comfortable just eating someone's extra food that they ordered.
0: All of us being from the Midwest, we do a few things well. And leaving food for other people is something we do well.
1: We leave one thing for everybody.
0: Yeah, there's always like one mozzie stick left, one slice of pizza left.
2: Who,
0: you know?
2: Who's going to eat it? Who wants it? Yeah.
0: Yeah, yeah. One wing left. We're very good at that.
1: No one wants to be that person.
2: No one wants to be that person, exactly.
0: So the question is she wrong, though?
2: No. I think she's wrong.
0: All right. Well, thank you so much for the call this morning.
2: Thanks. Bye.
0: Bye. Good morning. Hello.
3: So I just think that usually when somebody buys an app, it means share.
0: Oh, and okay.
3: So it's usually like if I'm at a business, you know, go for drinks after work type thing.
0: Yes.
3: Someone buys a couple apps and we all just kind of share it. And they're like, yeah, I'm willing to just buy some apps and throw it on my tab. I like everybody here. Let's just celebrate. Let's have some apps before we eat.
0: But what if you're super hungry?
3: So then that's where she needs to speak up to everybody and say, hey, you guys, I'm super hungry. I don't mean to be a pig here, but I'm just going to buy an app for myself. Or do all of you want to go in on several apps?
0: A simple conversation, you know, would have solved this problem is what you're saying.
3: Exactly.
0: Okay. That's what I think, too. You got to get everyone up to speed. You can't assume.
1: Here's the thing. She paid the money for it, though. That's her. Like, you pay the money for it. You want what you paid for.
0: Yeah.
3: Then she should have communicated and said, hey, you guys, I'm going to buy an app for myself along with my meal. And just because I'm super hungry.
1: And you guys can eat my leftover, my scraps, if I have any.
0: If there's any left, you can have them.
1: You can have a little.
3: No,
0: and they're cold and congealed. And
1: my saliva's all over half of them.
0: So you're saying a simple conversation would have solved this problem?
3: Yep.
0: And she's wrong for assuming that everyone just knew what she wanted.
3: She's wrong for not communicating it properly beforehand.
0: All right. Well, we appreciate the call this morning. Thank you.
3: Thank you. Bye.
0: I love if people ask me, hey, how was your day at work today? Well, we really dug into some deep problems.
1: It was a problem. It really was.
0: Like paying for apps that you don't actually get to eat.
1: It's nonsense.
0: Any texts coming in, Brian?
1: Oh, we got a lot of texts coming in. Becca texting in, also saying that, oh boy, now it's not popping up. All my stuff. Becca's saying that she's not wrong at all. She paid for it. She gets the say if anyone gets anything.
0: Okay.
1: And that's what I'm saying. Michael's saying, you know, it's not that big of a deal. You know, I think she's wrong. Sounds like an appetizer that should have been shared. But here's the part that throws me for a loop.
0: Okay.
1: If you paid $20 and I paid $10,
0: yeah,
1: and we all eat the same amount of food.
0: That's not cool.
1: That's not fair.
0: Right.
1: And look, I get life isn't fair sometimes, but come on now.
0: Dang, some of these texts are brutal.
1: Yeah, Matt texting in, this Am I Wrong was made for Brian. Come on now.
0: Well, it is, because it has to deal with food. I like Chris's text coming in. Someone steals my bleeping mozz sticks. I'm stabbing their hand with a fork. My food, leave it alone. I do hate sharing food, too. I hate sharing food.
1: I'll share if it's like spinach artichoke dip.
0: Yeah.
1: Like, if you eat a whole pile of spinach artichoke dip by yourself, it looks gross.
0: Even with my wife, like, if it's a sandwich or a burger or something, I'm not sharing it. I don't want your teeth touching my food.
1: Right.
0: Yeah. Your hand, like, dip, yeah, fine. Mozzie stick, you can remove it from the situation. But a sandwich or even, like pasta, I don't know. I just don't like it.
1: Could you imagine sitting at a table and someone go, oh, that looks good, and they grab your sandwich and take a bite of it quick, being like, oh, yeah, that is. I should have ordered that instead.
0: I used to have people get so mad at me because I was like, no, you're not taking a bite of my burger. That's disgusting. Your plaque all over my burger. I don't want that.
1: To be honest, I've never hung out with someone that wanted a bite from my burger.
0: I did. I used to hang out with some poor people.
1: It's, all right. It sounds like it.
0: Should we give Lynn her judgment? I mean, I think we kind of know where we're at here.
1: I mean, it's a lot of people. Her friends are definitely in the wrong from a 320 number coming in. Bab saying she's not wrong. It's kind of a split call here.
0: All right, we're 50-50 on this. I'm sorry for all the texts that came in. I didn't expect to get this many text messages on this.
1: Hey, dude, when you talk about food and you talk about your own personal space,
0: yeah,
1: it's valuable.
0: All right, let's give Lynn her judgment here. You think so?
1: Come on.
0: All right, Lynn, you heard all the calls. You heard all the texts. Your judgment today, and am I wrong? Most people don't think she's wrong, no. Ryan Riley.
1: Maybe a little dramatic.
0: Right, yeah. Are you okay with that, Lynn, that you're not wrong, but maybe being a little dramatic?
4: Well, I would like to point out that I totally agree that I definitely sound like I'm being dramatic, but I have gone for help with the thing I'm being dramatic about instead of being dramatic in public. So hopefully yes. I get some brownie points for that.
0: That's good.
1: You kept it all in until Monday or Tuesday.
0: Well,
4: yeah.
0: So what are you going to do now? What's the next course of action? Are you going to ask everybody to pony up a couple of bucks or what?
4: No, the thing is, like, I'm not upset about the money. It was like I was hungry and I wanted my food. So I think, I don't know, I think in the future, I mean, maybe this is sounding dramatic, I might just make an order from the restaurant separately or something like that. Or if I really just need to make a big announcement about it, maybe I'll make a big, or maybe I'll just, if I want separate mozzarella sticks, I'll buy another thing for the group to, you know, keep them at bay like wild dogs while I have my other one over here or something.
1: I am such a fan of the Midwest passive aggressive team.
0: Right.
1: Like, instead of causing a drop, I'll just order my own.
0: Or order more for the group. So you can, like, you're going to chaff and redirect.
1: Whatever you got to do to get your amount, because you don't want to leave that place being like, man, I'm still hungry, and then have to spend even more money on top of it.
4: Yeah.
1: That I can get behind.
0: And now I'm craving mozzie sticks.
1: Yeah. Oh, man, they do sound good, don't they?
0: But I know where I'm not going to get any.
4: You want to all go out? We can all go out and trauma bond with some mozzarella sticks, and I will buy them for the group.
0: Let's go to the American Legion where Brian Riley works and make him fire up the deep fryer for us.
1: Fryers don't turn on until 5.
4: Oh my gosh, I'm down. No, I'm so down.
1: Look, don't let Kelly fool you. You'll be very upset when you get in and the fryers aren't turned on.
0: Yeah, you're going to leave hungry, that's for dang sure. I left there starving. But Lynn, I'm glad you at least got some answers today, and am I wrong? And next time, I hope that you get to enjoy your mozzie sticks.
4: Thank you. I really appreciate all your help, and thank you to everybody who called in.
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20: An extreme heat warning continues until 1 a.m. tomorrow morning. Mainly sunny today with highs around 101. Southwest winds 10 to 20 miles per hour. Tonight, 72. 93 tomorrow, bright sunshine. Temps above average Wednesday and Thursday with highs from the upper 80s to the low 90s. Slight chance for showers Thursday. I'm meteorologist Paul Frombly on 97 KICK. Right now, 73.
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0: What is a weird or extreme way that either you got punished as a kid or you've had to punish your own children with? Brian, you said you saw one?
1: Dude, so I've seen a lot of different punishments, right? You see, especially you go to a store, kids are going crazy.
0: Yeah.
1: Mom and dad just like, hey.
0: They're burnt out. They don't have it in them anymore.
1: And I don't know what it is. When you go to a restaurant, you usually, especially around dinner time, if kids go, they're sprinting around the bar. So yesterday, me and a buddy went out to dinner. And there was a little kid, a couple kids, they were just running.
0: Oh.
1: Running amok.
0: I would not allow that in my house.
1: And of course, you know, you have people that are like, okay, they're kids, do whatever. Well, mom was not having any part of this.
0: Good mom.
1: I have never seen a punishment like this in public before. So the mom, from the other side of the bar, first yells the child's name out loud.
0: Yeah.
1: And I'm like, oh, yeah.
0: It's on.
1: It's about to go down. The child now walking, head down, slunched, like knows they're in trouble.
0: Yeah.
1: They had to go to the corner next to the ATM machine and count to 100.
0: Like between the ATM machine and the wall?
1: Like there was like one little corner, and it was right next to the ATM and the wall, and they had to count to 100. This kid may be like 6. I don't even know if they know how to count that high.
0: Got to 30 and then got confused?
1: I was sitting, that kid was in the corner for a solid almost 5 minutes, probably trying to count to 100. And I tell you what. The bar settled down real quick.
0: I bet it got results,
1: it
0: man.
1: It got results. I understand, like, hey, knock it off, sit down, whatever.
0: Yeah.
1: Stand in the corner. There was one guy that went and got cash while the kid's standing in the corner, counting to 100. He's probably just like, what's happening right now?
0: What kind of place is this?
1: I don't get what's going on here. I mean, not the worst punishment I've ever seen.
0: Right.
1: One of the wilder ones that I had seen in public.
0: I think that, like, when I was a kid, the only wild punishment we ever got, like, my mom would spank us with a wooden spoon. We would definitely have that going on.
1: Yeah.
0: But one time, I forget what we were doing. And my dad came and took the door off of our bedroom.
1: Heck yeah.
0: Because I have no clue what we were doing that warranted that retaliation.
1: Right.
0: But I'll never forget him coming with that screwdriver and just popping the hinges off the door. And for like 3 days, we didn't have a door.
1: Can't do anything.
0: And that door was the only barrier we had between the smoke and us parents.
1: Just inhalation afterwards.
0: Just taking it right to the lung. But that was like maybe the wildest punishment we ever got.
1: My mom... Like, growing up, we didn't really get punished often. We just got yelled at. Like, living with a Mexican mother.
0: Yep.
1: The furiosity of some things, it gets ratcheted up. And my mom's 4'11". So growing up, we were all smaller there. At that time, she had the authority.
0: Yeah.
1: And she would do this thing. I bet you your wife's family does it. She would take off a shoe. Like a slipper or a flip flop.
0: Yeah.
1: And then they would say what they're going to do with the flip flop and or slipper if you don't act up. And the thing is, every once in a while, you got the slipper or the flip flop.
0: Oh, yeah. From across the room
1: Oh, yeah.
0: I've seen, and this is not even a joke, I've seen like my wife's aunts and stuff throw.
1: Oh, yeah.
0: The chancla. It's a flip flop is called a chancla.
1: Mm-hmm.
0: And bam.
1: Yeah. And unbelievable aim. Every single time without fail, they smoke you 9 times out of 10. And my mom would do that too. She would just take the shoe off and be like, do you want to do this? And I'd be like, no, I'm good.
0: Yeah.
1: I understand where this is going. I don't need this in my life.
0: If you ever want to see what a Mexican parent is like, watch a George Lopez comedy special because he is so spot on with that.
1: I think it's called Mexican American or something like that.
0: I'm not sure.
1: That one is to a T exactly what it needs to be when it comes to, a Mexican family.
0: This texter says if we fought as kids, we had to sit on the couch and hold hands. Also, if we acted out in church, we had to practice church when we got home, sit quietly on the couch for half an hour with dad glaring at us the whole time.
1: That's fantastic, dude.
0: I like they called it practice church.
1: That is so fantastic.
0: Here, we got some people sitting on hold. What do you got?
2: You guys are talking about punishment for certain things, and I swear my mom had the best thing growing up.
0: Okay, what was it?
2: And we just had the entire breaker to our bedroom turned off.
0: Like the electricity?
2: So there was no power to anything, no TV, no radio, no PlayStation. It was a lesson well learned, though, because, you know, as kids, you're like, well, I'll just go to my bedroom. I've got my PlayStation, I've got my TV, I've got the radio. It was none of that. You have a book and you have a candle, and that was life.
0: Dang.
1: Yes, it's the 1800s at your house at that moment.
0: I love how he hit the breaker. Thank you so much for the call. You said you had to punish your kids in a weird way?
3: I was a single mom quite a few years ago, and my kids were out of control, and I worked 55 hours a week.
0: Right.
3: And I kept ragging on them to help clean the house and do stuff. Well, they didn't, and it was around Christmas time, and they pushed my button, so... I showed them everything that they were going to get for Christmas, and I told them they were not going to get a Christmas. I took it all back to the store, took the Christmas tree down, And they got up Christmas morning expecting Christmas, and it wasn't there.
0: Oh, my God. That breaks my heart almost. The question is, though, did it work?
3: They changed their attitude 100%.
0: I bet they did.
1: You just the most ruthless punishment baby on planet Earth.
0: I can just think of my kid's sad face. Oh, my God. That's a tough mom right there.
1: Oof.
0: She gets results, though. All right, we want to hear about your weird punishments, either that you've given to your kids or that you've received. 320-656-9453.
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7: An extreme heat warning continues until 1 a.m. tomorrow morning. Mainly sunny today with highs around 101. Southwest winds 10 to 20 miles per hour. Tonight, 72. 93 tomorrow, bright sunshine. Temps above average Wednesday and Thursday with highs from the upper 80s to the low 90s. Slight chance for showers Thursday. I'm meteorologist Paul Frombly on 97 Kick. Right now, 73.
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0: All right, so what are some odd punishments that either you got as a kid or you've given to your children? 320-656-9453, what's up?
1: I got one that happened to me when I was younger. I was riding with my grandma and my grandpa and my uncle, and I was one of those kids at that age that I kept asking, are we there yet? Are we there yet?
0: Right.
1: And my grandpa said, if you ask me that one more time, you will get out and you will walk. Well, here I was. Are we there yet? He actually pulled the car over on the highway, opened the door, moved the seat forward, and he said, get out.
0: Did you get out?
1: I got out, and he actually took off down the highway.
0: No way.
2: Oh my God. For how long was he gone?
1: He wasn't gone too long, but, I mean, it was enough to scare the crap out of me. And then he came back, and he rolled the window down, and he says, are you going to shut up now? Yeah.
2: Now, how many times?
1: I did not say.
2: Now, how many times on a road trip since then have you asked, are we there yet?
1: None.
2: Yeah.
0: It got results.
2: Yeah, scared you straight.
0: That's that old school discipline, man. That's that old school discipline.
2: They don't mess around at all.
1: That was very old school discipline.
0: Oh, my gosh. Hey, thank you so much for the call this morning.
1: Yep.
0: Bye. Good morning. What's up?
3: Hey, so when I was about 8 or 9 years old, I stole one of my dad's cigarettes, and I was standing out in the front yard trying to act cool in front of my friends, acting like I was smoking it. Never lit it.
0: Yeah.
3: My dad found out. He made me smoke a whole cigar.
0: Oh!
3: I got so sick. And here, 40-some years later, 50-some years later, I'm still a smoker.
0: Yeah.
3: And I didn't know you weren't supposed to inhale it.
0: Oh, God. Oh, gross, dude. We appreciate the call this morning. Thank you.
3: Yep, bye.
0: We got some texts rolling in, I know, Brian.
2: Dude, there's some good texts that are rolling in. Terry saying, we never got spanked, but we always got poked in the forehead. Right then and there.
0: Wonk.
2: Now, Jenna said, my mom used to put me and my sister in the same oversized shirt, sit on the couch, and then sit on the couch until we got along.
0: Oh, dang, that would have been torture for me and my brother.
2: Marilyn said the same thing. She said she used to do the same thing.
0: With an oversized shirt?
2: Grab her husband's oversized t-shirt, put it in there, be like, all right, you two figure it out.
0: God, I'm so lucky. My kids never fought, never acted up. I never had to do any of this stuff.
2: A 952 number saying, my kids run laps either around the house or they run down the hill to stop that's about 100 yards away from the house and then back up to the house.
0: That's good. Burn them out.
2: Just make them use a little exercise.
0: Wear them out, yeah.
2: Nick saying, my daughter went through a lying stage. We told her if she was going to act ugly on the inside, she can be pretty on the outside. We made her wear her brother's ugly boy clothes. That was the game plan all the way through.
0: That's great.
2: Teresa saying, when the kids were little, we would threaten if they missed the bus that I would follow them in my car as they walked to school. Keep that in mind. We were 18 miles from the school. We never missed the bus.
0: Oh,
2: never
0: my
2: once.
0: Goodness. I love this, man.
2: Dude, that is unbelievable.
0: There's nothing funnier to me than fed up parents.
2: Oh, 100%.
0: Because it's just, like, you have this person who you dedicate all your time, all your money, all your energy to, and they're just so disrespectful. And sometimes you just can't take it.
2: Oh, this is brutal. So when I was a kid, my mom would take away my bucket of crayons and put it on out of reach because I loved coloring.
0: Torture.
2: Grab your coloring book. You just can't do anything with it. You're just like, oh, dang it, dude.
0: We got another person sitting on hold. What's up?
4: So... I like to change the Wi-Fi password on them.
0: Oh, that's going ruthless.
4: Yeah. It gets their attention really quick. And and then I give them clues to help them figure out what the new Wi-Fi password is. And they have to figure it out.
2: So, like, how do you give them clues? Like, what do you...
4: Honestly, I usually take them from the crossword puzzle in the newspaper.
0: What? That's genius. Oh, my gosh, that's genius.
4: They're not looking there.
0: Now, here's the thing, though. If you're constantly changing it, how the heck do you know what your Wi-Fi password is?
4: I have that little app in my phone where you have to, like, save your password because I can't remember anything. So I have to, like, constantly retype it and hope it's the current one.
0: Oh, man.
4: I'm always punishing myself, too, but.
2: No, couldn't the kids just go to, like, the newspaper and, like, look up the clues and then find the answers that way?
4: I mean, they could.
0: Yeah,
2: but they still haven't done it yet. Clearly don't know how to use a newspaper.
0: Right.
2: It's old tech.
4: Right, exactly. They're just frustrated that the Wi-Fi is down, and they're like, ah.
0: Yeah. So, yeah, they can't.

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1: from the newsroom,
0: Kick.
1: I'm Alex Carminati. A 20-year-old Grand Forks man is facing 11 felony charges after investigators found more than 100 images and videos of child sexual abuse material on his phone. The material includes children as young as infants. Keaton Hendricks was charged in Grand Forks County District Court. He faces 5 counts of having child sexual abuse material, 5 counts of having material of children under 12, and 1 count of prompting and directing a sexual performance by a minor. The case is being prosecuted by the Grand Forks County State's Attorney's Office. Becker County is seeking state disaster assistance after a tornado damaged more than 100 homes near Detroit Lakes. Several people suffered minor injuries, but there were no fatalities. Officials also say repairs to homes and shorelines could take months. And Montana Dakota Utilities is asking North Dakota regulators for a 14.5% electric rate increase. From the newsroom, I'm Alex Carminati.
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1: An extreme heat warning continues. Highs around 101 today. Under mainly clear skies, southwest winds 10 to 20 miles per hour. Lows level off around 72 tonight. Clear skies. 93 tomorrow. Clear skies. High temperatures reach up to 90 Wednesday under partly cloudy skies. 93 Thursday. Slight chance of rain showers. I'm meteorologist Paul Trombley on 97 Kick. Currently 71.
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0: Kelly Jordan Show.
1: Brian, banana fan of fire. That's the name game.
2: That was cool.
1: That's fire. Yeah.
2: You should do that every time.
1: Fire right there. But it is time to play the name game.
2: That was heat.
1: We've grabbed Jake Judd from our newsroom because Jennifer Leverins is not here today. And all right, Brian, how does the name game work and what is the topic today?
2: So the name game is simple. I'm going to give you a broad topic and then there's subtopics. Okay, your job is to guess the other topic off the little clues that I give you.
1: Little clues
2: that I give you.
1: Jake Judd, you think you got what it takes?
3: I think I got what it takes. I'm hoping. Right.
2: So since the Masters is going on today, it's Masters clues. So name the golf term or golf related thing for the Masters based off the clues that I give you today.
1: Okay. I'm cooked.
2: No, you'll be fine. You'll be fine, dude.
1: All right, here we go.
2: As long as you have a base level knowledge, you'll be fine.
1: Ugh.
2: All right, here we go. Clue number one in the name game. Jacket. Grass. Winner.
1: Kelly. Oh, damn.
2: Five.
1: Green.
2: Kelly Jordan with one.
3: Oh!
1: I was going to say, okay, no, I'm not even going to say because I might be save that one for later.
2: Yeah, I thought
3: too easy, to be honest, but
1: So did I.
3: Because I'm like, well, green jacket,
1: yeah. Look,
2: Jake's first time playing the game. You're not a sports guy.
1: Yeah.
2: Trying to help the crowd here.
3: No, it's okay. Let's go.
1: Yeah, thank you for that.
2: I'm ready. One point for Kelly Jordan, no points for Jake Judd.
1: As long as I'm on the board, that's all I care about.
2: Five left. Name the golf master's term based off the clues that I give you. Wasteland.
1: Oh, God.
2: Hazard.
3: Sand trap. Jake.
2: Yep.
3: Sand trap.
2: That's not the word I'm...
1: Dang it!
2: I mean, yeah, you're right. I'll give it to you. I'll give you the point. It's not the word I was looking for.
1: It's basically
2: bunker was the word.
3: Oh, bunker.
2: It's the exact same thing.
1: It's his first time in here. We'll give it to him.
2: Yeah, and he's just throwing out answers without...
1: You gotta say your buzzer,
2: Jake. I forgot to tell you that.
3: Is it just one guess per? Like,
2: one
3: if I guess wrong?
2: Yeah, okay. Wrong, you're done.
3: Okay.
1: But that doesn't mean I get the point. It just means that
2: you're done.
3: Yep.
1: One to one.
2: Here we go. Name the golf master's term based off the clue that I gave you. Here we go. The word is club. Attendant.
1: Kelly.
2: Kelly.
1: Caddy?
2: Caddy is the
3: answer. I couldn't get it quick enough.
1: Holy cow.
2: Looper, shack, and bag. We're also a part of it.
1: Caddy Shack. Okay.
2: Shack. Yeah, here you go.
1: Okay.
2: Kelly, 2 points. Jake Judd, only one here in the name game.
3: I've got the game down now. I'm fired now. Let's do this.
1: No one's more surprised than me.
2: All right, here we go. Name the golf/masters term based off the clues that I give you. Hole. Bloom. Pink. Spring. Flower.
1: Oh, dang.
2: Hole, bloom, pink.
1: Kelly, Happy Gilmore.
2: No, it is not Happy Gilmore. It is not Happy Gilmore.
1: Didn't he play in the Masters?
3: I'll guess. Jake, is it the tee box? Is that what we're talking about? The different terms?
2: Not the tee box. I'm looking for azalea.
3: Because
2: the azalea plants.
3: That's the name of a hole, isn't
2: that? The azalea plants on the first hole.
3: Mm-hmm.
1: On every golf course?
2: At Augusta National.
3: Okay. They name all the holes after plants or trees.
2: There you go.
1: Ah, dang. That was a deep cut on that.
2: Hey, look, I tried to tell you. I tried to help you out there. Nobody gets the points there. So, Kelly Jordan, you still have the lead.
1: Still have the lead.
2: Jake Judd trailing by one.
1: Jake, is that sweat I see on your forehead?
3: Yes, it is, actually.
2: A little nervous. Here we go. Two more. Name the golf/masters term based off the clues that I give you. Gallery, historic, private, tradition.
3: Jake. Country club?
2: It is not
3: country club.
2: Gallery, historic, tradition, private, Georgia.
1: Is it Kelly?
2: Kelly.
1: Is it Augusta?
2: Augusta?
3: Dang it. Good for you.
2: Augusta is the correct answer.
1: How the hell?
3: I should have waited one more.
2: Georgia
3: would have got it.
2: Yeah, 100%.
3: Augusta.
1: I was going to say Augusta, but I was like, I'm not even sure if that's a thing.
2: You animal.
3: it's the sports community.
1: Man, I got the Holy Spirit this morning.
2: Technically, Kelly Jordan clinches this thing.
3: Yeah, I can't win.
2: Jake Judd only has one, but we got one more to go.
1: Yeah, let's do it.
2: Redemption, Jake Judd. Here we go.
1: Red Dirt Redemption.
2: Name the golf/masters term based off the clues that I give you. Green. Lag. Roll.
1: Kelly. Cut.
2: It is not cut.
1: Ah, dang it.
2: Green. Lag. Roll. Break. Cup.
3: Putting? Jake, putting?
2: Putting, putter. That is the correct answer.
3: Oh,
2: man. That is 100% the correct answer.
3: All right.
2: Nice. So, Jake Judd, you get the point. Unfortunately, though,
1: too little, too late.
2: Mr. Sportsman himself, Kelly Jordan, catching them dubs.
1: See, that's what I do. I set it up and make you guys think I don't know anything about sports.
3: I feel like I got hustled.
1: And then when I come in, when I need to know, it's like, oh, look at that. Lucky me.
2: Good thing I put my money on Kelly Jordan to win this one. Jake, give me that 20 whenever we're done here.
1: Well, thank you, Jake.
3: It's coming. It's coming.
1: Hey, we appreciate
3: you take a check.
2: From you, no.
1: Make it out to cash.
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16: An extreme heat warning continues. Highs around 101 today. Under mainly clear skies, southwest winds 10 to 20 miles per hour. Lows level off around 72 tonight, clear skies. 93 tomorrow, clear skies. High temperatures reach up to 90 Wednesday under partly cloudy skies. 93 Thursday, slight chance of rain showers. I'm meteorologist Paul Trombley on 97 Kick. Currently 71.
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0: If you have a friend with a decent amount of money, should you always expect them to pick up the tab when you go out to eat? Now, I say no on this, right? But here's what happened the other day. So we're out and we're having, this is like the band parents, the marching band parents got together the other night. And we went to a bar. We had something to eat and had a couple of drinks, right?
1: Okay.
0: Now, I would say that my wife, me and my wife's total probably came to, I don't know, probably $70 with food and a couple of drinks and everything. And at the end of the night, you know, one of the parents is this private pilot that I talk about all the time. And I'm not bragging like, hey, I know a private pilot, but. Right.
1: You're not getting free flights or anything.
0: Hell no. And I don't even think the dude really likes me all that much. Although he did have me over to his house for whiskey one time.
1: Whoa.
0: So maybe he does like me. I don't know.
1: Besties.
0: But anyway, so the check comes and I told the waitress, I was like, yeah, just, you know, us two and those two, because they were the only two parents left, right?
1: Yeah.
0: So, and it was him and his wife. He just throws down his card. He goes, I got the whole thing.
1: Dang.
0: And as a grown man, I didn't like it. I felt like Tony Soprano. When he got mad when Meadow's boyfriend paid for his
1: paid
0: dinner.
1: For the tab? Yeah.
0: I felt like that. I wasn't mad, but I was like, ah, this kind of changes our relationship. Like, I didn't ask you to pay. I didn't want, now I feel like the poor kid who you have to pay for. And I'm sure he was just doing a nice gesture.
1: I think so.
0: And my wife said maybe he thinks that people expect him to pay because he's got a lot of money. The guy flies celebrities all over the place.
1: Right.
0: So maybe he's got a ton of money and he just thinks that people expect him to pay. So that's why I was wondering, when you have a lot of money, or if you know someone that has a lot of money, should they pick up the tab when you go out to eat?
1: Ooh. I think it depends. I really do.
0: Right?
1: I think it depends on A, if they invited you or not.
0: Well, it was a band parent get together. So it was no invite. It was just like, hey, should we get together and start talking about band season?
1: Now, do you think it's one of those, I get this one, you get the next one type of
0: God,
1: thing?
0: I hope not.
1: Maybe you got to go to the.
0: I can't
1: somewhere.
0: Afford to get his.
1: You guys want to meet up at Little Caesars today? We can. I'll buy the tab.
0: He does not drink cheap whiskey on the rocks. Let me tell you that much right now. So I hope I don't have to pick up his tab.
1: Maybe he saw your tab and he's like,
0: it's nothing.
1: He's like, we got regular beer? Yeah. All right, yeah, you can throw that on my tab.
0: A couple of White Claws. I can go ahead and swing this.
1: I can hold that down. No problem.
0: Look at Eric saying, that's how the rich stay rich. Never pick up another person's tab. Look at Kevin saying tax deduction. Now, he very well could have done that. Because I think he does own, like, some side businesses as well. So maybe it was like, oh, I took these guys out to dinner. Here's a tax deduction.
1: Now, Chris has a great question.
0: Yeah.
1: Was that same guy there when you got stuck with the tab a while back?
0: Oh, I forgot when I got stuck with the tab.
1: Remember when you got stuck? Yeah, you got stuck with the tab because nobody else. You were like, oh, yeah, I guess I'll pay for it.
0: Maybe he's trying to pay you back for that time. It very well could be, but I wish then he would have been like, there's no way he remembers. That was like a year ago almost, I think, when I got stuck with the tab. Because that's when the waitress came to the table and I was like, oh, you can just put it all on one. And then everyone thought that I was just going to pay for the whole thing.
1: Now,
0: it ended up being like, I think it was like a $200 tab or something.
1: Good for you, dude. Good for you.
0: No, it hurt. It hurt, dude.
1: Wow, you win some, you lose some. Now, Lynn texting in, have a good friend that has a lot of money, and he tries to pay every time also. But we alternate, like he'll pay one time, we'll pay another time. So I think they aren't expected to pay, but if you alternate like that, it seems like it's a little bit better.
0: It does. And it made me feel like a little kid, though. Like I couldn't afford to go out and someone had to pay for me. I didn't like it.
1: Maybe he's like a real friend, though.
0: It could be.
1: Because, you know, well, I mean, I was going to say maybe, you know, it's like when you have friends and you hang out with them. But you, anyways, you get friends and they're like, oh, I'll get it this time. Like, if you don't have money, they'll be like, yeah, don't worry about it. I'll get it this time.
0: Right.
1: Maybe it's that. Maybe he's just like your best friend. Maybe he thinks you're best friends.
0: I don't know. He was trying to get me to get out of this job and become a plumber, though. He's like, dude, it's not going to last. He's like, you need to get down there and sign the books and join the plumbers.
1: He heard our podcast one time.
0: Okay.
1: He must have heard the podcast once. It was like, all right, these guys.
0: I was like, does he not know I went to school for HVAC?
1: I can't get a plumbing certificate. I already got one.
0: But that was my question this morning. Do you think that when you hang out with somebody with money, or if you have money, are you expected to pick up the tab, or should you expect them to? Like, let's go to the next level. Let's go Taylor Swift.
1: Okay.
0: You're hanging out with Taylor Swift. Billionaire.
1: Yeah.
0: Do you expect her to pick up the tab?
1: I mean, if we go to a TGI Fridays, no.
0: But if you go to...
1: But if Taylor Swift invited you to, like...
0: A Ruth's Chris steakhouse.
1: Yeah. Or, like, an Outback steakhouse.
0: Eh.
1: Fine. Yeah, Ruth's Chris. We'll go with that one. if they invite you there... I feel like if it's a nicer place that maybe is out of your comfort zone...
0: Yeah.
1: Then, yes, they should.
0: Look at this. Jason texting in. They shouldn't be expected to. We have a couple that is very well to do and we buy here and there too, but they tend to buy more. I always tell them he doesn't have to do that. And he says, I want to. And maybe that's another thing. When you have the money, maybe it feels good.
1: But sometimes it might just be like they're just being a good person. Like you've had people over at your house.
0: Yeah.
1: And you've hosted, you've made food.
0: Oh,
1: you,
0: yeah.
1: You buy drinks.
0: I go all out.
1: Like you go all out for it. And I mean, doing all that, probably not the cheapest thing in the world, especially depending on how many people go there. So maybe he's like, well, hey, you know, he has us over there. He does this. And, you know, let me pick up the tab for him every once in a while. Maybe he's just being courteous this time.
0: It could be. But say you know somebody that's on that next level of rich where you're talking millions and millions.
1: Yeah.
0: Do you expect them to pick up the tab when you go out? If you go to a nice place, you know, again, you're hanging out with Taylor Swift. Do you expect her to get the beers?
1: I've never once expected anyone to ever pay for me.
0: Okay.
1: I guess the only time would be, and I don't even expect it anymore. It's like my parents. Like if I went out to eat, like if it was me and my brother and we went out to eat with my parents.
0: Right.
1: Like I don't say I would expect it, but my dad just always pays.
0: Right. That's kind of the dad
1: dad thing. Like I'll just pay for everybody.
0: No matter how old my kids are, I'll always pick up the tab.
1: Right. So it's like, I think that is where the only time I've ever, I don't like saying assume that you're going to pick up the tab, but it just happens every time.
0: I mean, my daughter's going to school for journalism, so I'm going to be picking up tabs for the rest of my life.
1: She's going to be living with you, dude. What are you talking about?
0: She's not going to have a good job.
1: You're going to be picking up her rent as well.
0: Well, let's do this. We got someone sitting on hold. We got a lot of texts coming in. We're going to get to your guys' texts. So thank you for texting in. And we got someone sitting on hold who says they lost a friend. They've lost many friendships over this exact same thing.
1: Oh.
0: So we'll get her on the phone next as well. So when you're out with somebody who's super rich, do you expect them to pick up the tab?
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4: An extreme heat warning continues. Highs around 101 today. Under mainly clear skies, southwest winds 10 to 20 miles per hour. Lows level off around 72 tonight. Clear skies. 93 tomorrow. Clear skies. High temperatures reach up to 90 Wednesday under partly cloudy skies. 93 Thursday, slight chance of rain showers. I'm meteorologist Paul Frombly on 97 Kick. Currently 71.
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you doing? It's Brian Riley and, of course, Kelly Jordan Show off this week. He's out on vacation. But that doesn't mean we're not giving away stuff. We've got WeFest Fun Bus passes for you. Day number two to go see Thomas Rhett. All right, we got keywords for you all week long. All you have to do, text them in. 99 texts you're going to be getting on that bus. And you're going to be riding up there to WeFest. We've got the food. We've got fun. We've got everything that you're going to want to be a part of. All right, so text the keyword right now, which is burn, B-U-R-N, to 320-656-9453. Keyword again is burn, B-U-R-N, like Crash and Burn, one of Thomas Rhett's songs. You get what I mean. All right, so text that keyword one more time, burn, B-U-R-N, 656-9453, and you could be going to WeFest 2026, day number two, riding on that WeFest fun bus.

0: So we were talking earlier, if you go out with somebody who's rich, do you expect them to pick up the tab? And we're talking about rich, rich. You know what I'm saying? Not someone who's going to hurt them if they have to pick up a tab.
1: Right.
0: But you're out with Taylor Swift. Do they pick up the tab? Or you're out with a multimillionaire. And the reason why we're bringing this up is because this pilot that I know picked up the tab the other day, and I felt icky about it. I felt gross about it. Then I saw his wife yesterday at like a band concert. I was like, now our relationship feels different. But anyway,
1: you just go out to eat. Now you'd be like, you got this?
0: Yeah. This one? I'm just going to get up and leave when the check comes. Yeah, anyway, so you say that this, that you're in this situation a lot about having to pick up the tab?
2: Well, that's actually a pretty, it's pretty close to home, for me and my husband. We're pretty well off, and, our friends know that.
0: Okay.
2: And yeah, I always get the sense that our friends are expecting us to pick up the tab when we go out. No. It's not that our friends are also well off, but we're really well off.
0: Say it, girl. Hey, say it. Be proud of that money.
1: Now, do you always pick up the tab, or what's the, like, is it on occasion?
2: We do for special occasions, like, you know, if it's somebody's birthday or whatever like that, but honestly, you know, my husband and I are of the opinion, you know, you order a thing, you pay for it. I mean,
0: when you say
2: simple, but
0: when you say well off, are we talking, hold on now, because I want to know, like, does picking up the tab even affect you? Like, are you saying, like, well off in the millions?
2: Yeah.
0: Okay. What's wrong with asking that?
1: I don't know if you can ask that.
0: I just did.
1: I know you did, but I don't know if you're supposed
0: and
1: to.
0: And I got an answer. She said yes. Hang on the line. I'm going to get your number real quick.
2: Only on your birthday.
0: did you guys, when you first started making, or have you always had money, or did you earn your money?
2: We have our own business. Well, actually, we have a small chain of businesses, and, you know, we built it up from the ground up, and it's doing very well, and we're really, really pleased, and, you know, we're doing very well.
0: Okay.
2: Which is nice. Honestly, I don't think it's fair for people to expect us to pick up the tab when it's, like I said, when it's not something special,
0: an
2: anniversary or birthday or something. And honestly, it's to the point where we don't really want to go out with friends all the time anymore because we have this weird feeling at the end of the dinner. They're like, awkward.
0: We used to call that my wallet is sewn into my pocket move. Like, you reach into your pocket like you're gonna pay, but
1: now here's a question for you. Say say you wanted to hang out with some friends and you invited them to a nice restaurant, okay, a good one.
2: Mm-hmm.
1: If you invite them, are you paying for them, or are you inviting them? It's same idea as, like, we're inviting you. If you can afford it, eat there.
2: Well, if we, you know, invite people to come with us, of course we're going to pay, because that's, you know, that's an invitation. But it's like, hey, you know, do y'all want to meet up somewhere and, you know.
1: Whatever else.
2: If it's,
1: okay.
2: If it's just a meetup or something, but if it's like an invitation, that's different.
0: Okay.
2: So, or not.
1: Have you lost friends because of this?
2: Not yet. I don't think. There's a couple people we don't hear from very often anymore.
1: Oh.
2: I'm not sure that we've, you know, straight up lost friends.
1: Yeah.
0: Oof. You know what I think, Brian?
1: Forget them. You're flush with cash and who cares about friends?
0: Mo money, mo problem.
1: No, I mean, usually.
0: Money, mo problem.
1: Mace said it best, dude.
0: Yeah.
1: He nailed it.
0: Well, I mean, congratulations on all your success. I would love to lose
2: Thank
0: friends
2: you.
0: Over money.

0: handle it?
1: Well, you know, if they can't handle it, then they weren't meant to be our friends in the first place.
2: There you go.
1: It kind of weeds them out for you.
0: You said it, girl. Thank you so much for the call this morning.
2: Man, we got texts blowing.
0: I'm shocked. Right, I didn't expect this many texts to come in. This is awesome.
2: Now, Ben texting in, that's BS, Brian. I always end up paying for my parents and my kids with a facepalm emoji. I will say this, and I texted back to Ben. Tell them you work in radio. They never expect you to pick up the
0: tab. Hell no.
2: Never. They're actually like, oh, yeah, you want another drink? Get another one.
0: That's probably why that pilot paid, because that's why he's trying to get me to be a plumber too, so I can pick up a tab once in a while.
2: He heard your podcast and he was like, hold on a second, Playo. Hold on. Susie saying, my husband is all about principles. At least offer. He will usually pay, but at least offer to pay.
0: Yeah, that's true.
2: Like, pull out your car. Don't do the pocket tap, though, where you're like, where's my wallet?
0: Right, my wallet is sewn into my pocket.
2: At least show them that you have your wallet. At least pull out the card you were thinking about, even if you're going to get declined on that card. Mm-hmm. At least pull it out to make it seem like you had the gesture in mind. This person's saying, no name, please. My mother-in-law and father-in-law have a good chunk of money, and then when we go out to dinner with them individually, we try to pick up the tabs, and we try to do that every time.
0: Okay.
2: To answer the question in full, I would say, no, I don't expect them to pick up the tab, but like Brian said, if someone invites you to a Michelin star restaurant, ooh, I would tell them straight up, I don't have the money for that. And then most people usually say, that's okay. That's why I invited you, because I'm going to pay.
0: I got your back.
2: Right, and that actually does make a lot of sense.
0: Heck yeah.
2: 321 number texting in. My daughter wears a hat that says, put it on my dad's tab. You know what you got to do? You got to dine and dash. Just like have her sit there with that hat on like, oh, shoot, maybe I got to pick up the tab.
0: Did you see Misty's text? Misty said, I wish waiters would ask you right away when you sit down.
2: I'm shocked they don't.
0: Yeah.
2: Especially in a group like that. Like, hey, how are we doing this?
0: Yeah, I know. Usually they do.
2: Because it's easier for them to split it up. Now, I get it when it's just like, oh, just get four beers or whatever.
0: Yeah.
2: And like, hey, we'll run a tab.
0: Whack it up.
2: Now, when you had that happen, you guys didn't just have one solo tab, did you?
0: No, I don't know. She was like, well, she did come to the table and said, well, who had what? And I was like, oh, well, we had the...
2: Oh, so she did put it all on one tab.
0: It was kind of on her for not... Like, it was clear that it was a bunch of couples hanging out.
2: Right.
0: And so she looked kind of angry when I told her that, but I was like, not my fault.
2: Now, here's one I really do like. This is from Jean. She said, my dad's childhood best friend did very well for himself, and him and my dad did a lot of hunting and fishing trips at his expense.
0: Yeah.
2: He said, I think he wanted my dad along on these trips, and my dad would not have been able to afford all of these trips. So they did minimum four trips a year. Ton of great memories. Maybe they just want like that, you know, like
0: that makes sense.
2: I want somebody to be involved. I know I have more money. The things I like might cost a little bit more. So okay picking it up. Like Jenna said, I'm going on a trip tomorrow to see some friends, and one of my friends paid for the Airbnb, which I told her, just let me know how much it is and I'll pay my part. She said, don't worry about it. You know, and like, and that said, like, you're willing to pay for it. You were willing to do all that stuff, but
0: yeah,
2: they just want you to be a part of the experience. Maybe that's part of it too.
0: And maybe we don't think like people who have money. So to us, we're like, oh God. And to them, it's like, the money doesn't hurt. I'd rather have my friend along.
2: Cause we have no money, mo problems.
0: Yeah.
2: When they have mo money, no problems. Maybe that's the way it should be.
0: Yeah. Well, all right. Did we get to the bottom of this one, Brian?
2: Yeah. Don't expect them to pick up the tab. Just be grateful they pick up
0: the tab.
2: That's
0: right.
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6: From the newsroom, I'm Alex Carminati. A 20-year-old Grand Forks man is facing 11 felony charges after investigators found more than 100 images and videos of child sexual abuse material on his phone. The material includes children as young as infants. Keaton Hendricks was charged in Grand Forks County District Court. He faces 5 counts of having child sexual abuse material, 5 counts of having material of children under 12, and 1 count of prompting and directing a sexual performance by a minor. The case is being prosecuted by the Grand Forks County State's Attorney's Office. Becker County is seeking state disaster assistance after a tornado damaged more than 100 homes near Detroit Lakes. Several people suffered minor injuries, but there were no fatalities. Officials also say repairs to homes and shorelines could take months. And Montana Dakota Utilities is asking North Dakota regulators for a 14.5% electric rate increase. From the newsroom, I'm Alex Carminati.
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11: An extreme heat warning continues until 1 a.m. tomorrow morning. Ample sunshine expected today with daytime highs approaching 101. Southwest winds 15 to 20 miles per hour. Lows level off around 72 tonight. 93 tomorrow, clear skies. Partly cloudy skies and dry Wednesday and Thursday. Upper 80s Wednesday, mid-90s by Thursday. I'm meteorologist Paul Frobley on 97 KICK. Currently 74.
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0: We had Bryn email us, and Bryn said, can I come on the air and see if I can get everyone's opinion on something where I don't know if I made a mistake in thinking me and this guy were dating? We said, hell yeah, Bryn. Mm-hmm. So we got Bryn on the air with us right now. Bryn, why don't you tell us what exactly happened?
1: Hey, guys. So I've been dating this guy for, I want to say, a little bit over 2 months, going on dates regularly, coming over to each other's place regularly, just hanging out all the time, talking all the time, dating, you know?
0: Mm-hmm.
1: And we were coming home from dinner the other night, and I thought he was my boyfriend. I mean, I think when you're dating for that long, you assume somebody is committed to you. And so I was talking about telling one of my friends about us and our dating situation, and I was explaining everything to him. I was like, yeah, I was talking to Marissa, and I was telling her, oh, my boyfriend does this, blah, blah, blah. And he stopped me while we were driving home, and he was like, what do you mean boyfriend?
0: Ooh, that's awkward.
1: And he said, like what impression did I give you that, like, I'm your boyfriend, you're my girlfriend? And I was, like, completely shocked.
0: Yeah, okay. You said you guys talk all the time. Are we talking like every single day you guys talk on the phone? And we're talking not texting, but talking on the phone.
1: Yeah, definitely. Talking on the phone after work, talking before we go to sleep if we're not together.
0: Okay.
1: Yeah.
2: All right. Do you guys like stay at each other's houses and stuff like that?
1: Not all the time, but yes.
0: So you have in the past?
1: Mm-hmm.
0: Do you have possessions in his apartment?
1: Yeah, I have. I do have a couple things at his place, and he has left a couple things at mine.
0: Is any of those things a toothbrush?
1: Yes.
0: Okay. That's interesting.
2: I mean, that's like, hey, I'm going to be here for a little bit. Don't need to bring it. Just leave it here.
0: Yeah.
2: So, what is your thought process behind this? Like, if he's saying you're not dating, like, how do you feel like you should go forward with it?
1: I feel like at this point I would like to be exclusive. I don't know why we wouldn't, like, unless the plan is for him to be dating other people on the side. I don't see any reason why not.
0: How old are you, Bryn?
1: 26.
0: Okay. So that's old enough where you don't necessarily have to have the conversation. Will you go with me?
2: Right.
1: I don't think so.
0: Yeah. So this is crazy to me. Do you see him enough that it would be super hard for him to date somebody else? Like, if you guys are talking all the time and you're seeing each other and staying in each other's houses, how does he have time for anybody else?
1: I don't know. Like, he's not staying at we're not staying at each other's places every night.
0: Okay.
1: I don't know.
2: I got a question.
0: Go ahead.
2: This might help. Have you met his parents or has he met your parents at all?
1: No, not yet.
0: Okay.
2: Well,
0: because that's kind of another leveling up right there, isn't it?
2: When you meet the parents, it's kind of like, okay, well, this is the guy or this is the gal type of thing.
0: So are you just asking, was it wrong for you to assume that he was your boyfriend?
1: Yes, and kind of like what to do.
0: That would be tough. Because I would assume if I was this involved with a girl, yeah, she's my girlfriend.
2: You know what you should do? Cut him off.
0: You think so?
2: You don't have to do it forever. Just cut him off for like a few days. See what he does.
0: Because
2: if he freaks out, then you know, like, okay, he's actually interested and it's not another thing.
0: And if he does nothing.
2: If he does nothing, then he's probably like, okay, whatever.
0: Cool.
2: And then you kind of have an answer. But that's just me.
0: But that's a good idea, actually.
2: Just, you know, or if he texts you something, maybe keep it short.
0: Play hard to get.
2: Exactly.
0: Because the best love is forbidden love.
2: As we've
0: learned on the show many times.
2: Numerous times.
0: Yes.
2: Well, this is interesting.
0: I'm in your camp, Bryn. I would have been like, yeah, if I was him, I'd be like, yeah, this is my girlfriend. The fact that he was like, hey, what gave you that impression? That is kind of wild. So this is almost like, am I wrong? Like, were you wrong to assume that that was your boyfriend when you're talking all the time, seeing each other, everything else? Are you going to be listening for a minute?
1: For sure.
0: Okay. Because we can ask, was it wrong for you to assume that this was your boyfriend after all that evidence?
2: Right.
1: Yeah.
0: I wonder, because let's get people's opinion on this one. Because a lot of times, Brian, the ladies that are listening
2: have a better idea.
0: See this from a totally different camera angle than we do.
2: Yeah. Ooh, man, that's, I mean, this sounds like you guys are dating.
0: Yeah.
2: Sounds like it's a relationship, not just casual.
0: And if I'm saying that to you, it means I'm trying to keep my options open.
2: Yeah.
1: Right.
0: But again, let's get some women on with us right now so we can help Bryn out here.
2: Okay.
0: So Bryn, if you're going to be listening, we'll get some people on the air to call and text and find out if it was wrong to assume that he was your boyfriend, okay?
1: Okay.
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24: An extreme heat warning continues until 1 a.m. tomorrow morning. Ample sunshine expected today with daytime highs approaching 101. Southwest winds 15 to 20 miles per hour. Lows level off around 72 tonight. 93 tomorrow, clear skies. Partly cloudy skies and dry Wednesday and Thursday. Upper 80s Wednesday, mid-90s by Thursday. I'm meteorologist Paul Frobley on 97 KICK. Currently 74.

0: Sometimes Kelly finds things interesting that no one else does. We mean absolutely no one. It's time for Maybe It's Just Me.
1: All right, are you ready for this one? Now, this is just kind of a theory, but it's kind of interesting.
2: Okay.
1: They're finding more and more ancient markings now that resemble motherboards, and specific motherboards that are in specific types of technology. And they're finding these markings in old temples. They're finding them in caves. They're finding them everywhere. And they're like, hey, these look like circuit boards from very specific types of technology that we use in AI. Okay? And this is all, this isn't just me saying this. This is documented, okay?
2: Okay.
1: Now, they've also discovered that the pyramids, they're not tombs. There's no one, they've never once found any sort of mummy or anything inside of a tomb or inside of a pyramid. They actually think that the pyramids were used to transmit power all across the world. They think because they found materials inside that are like the same materials that they'll find in a battery. And they say that they used to be covered in a substance that would actually make them generate electricity.
2: Really?
1: Yes. And this is another fact. This isn't just me watching videos. Well, it is me watching videos.
2: Yeah, I was going to say, hold on a second, Blair.
1: So now the theory is because we have these ancient markings that resemble circuit boards and motherboards that are in technology, we've learned that the pyramids probably harnessed electricity right from the earth and transmitted it freely all around the earth. Because they find pyramids everywhere, not just over in ancient Egypt. Like, they find pyramids everywhere.
2: Like, where else have there?
1: I mean, in Mexico.
2: Okay.
1: They even say there's pyramids in the United States. They've just been destroyed and covered up.
2: Okay.
1: So, they find a way to harness the Earth's energy, right?
2: Yeah, I'm listening.
1: Why would we need that much energy? Because at some point we started to create AI. So we create AI, we perfect AI. AI makes us build these structures so they can have unlimited power so they can conquer the Earth. There's a solar flare, right?
2: Yeah.
1: Knocks out AI, destroys AI. The people are no longer enslaved. That's why ancient cultures worshiped the sun, because they thought, oh man, the sun saved us from being enslaved by AI. We have no technology now because we were slaves to AI, and the cycle all starts over again. And then we no longer use these pyramids to generate power because ancient civilizations saw what happened before. Am I literally just talking to myself right now?
2: Yeah.
1: Okay. I thought so.
2: No, I mean, I'm listening. I'm trying to suck it all in here.
1: I started to get that feeling.
2: I'm trying to suck it all in because there's a lot happening here.
1: But just imagine. Now, this is just a theory, right?
2: Right.
1: But it stands to reason that we're finding these old markings and these old things that resemble circuit boards and motherboards. Where would they have gotten the idea for this stuff unless it was around?
2: I suppose.
1: And then if AI is all-knowing, wouldn't they say, like, hey, we're going to harness the Earth's power so we have constant power, so we don't have to rely on humans anymore to plug us in or whatever?
2: But how do they, like, communicate?
1: Who knows?
2: I mean, like, that's a giant piece that's missing in this whole thing. Like, how is AI communicating without, you know?
1: Without what?
2: Screens, monitors, speaker systems.
1: It's possible that they were all there already, and it was just all wiped out.
2: Speakers and wires and things?
1: Everything. I don't know, man. This theory interests me because I think that a lot is hidden from us about the past. I think there was a lot of technology around before.
2: Now, Allie texting in, I put my conspiracy theory hat on, and I'm with you. Very interesting.
1: Oh, thank you, Allie. Thank God one person finds it interesting, because I literally feel I could. There was like a power surge in the city right now from everybody shutting their radio off.
2: Chris saying, also, Kelly, I got to give you 10 out of 10. This is very interesting.
1: Okay, awesome. Thank you, Chris.
2: Lindsay saying, this is deep and terrifying.
1: All right, Lindsay.
2: Understandable. Ben saying, no wonder why I can't sleep at night. Or no wonder why you don't sleep at night. Okay, that makes even more sense.
1: Well, I'm just saying, it stands to reason. And the part that gets me, though, like there's a 13th century church.
2: Yep.
1: And there's a design on the floor of this church. That design matches 100% the motherboard of a machine, of a piece of technology that generates frequencies.
2: Yep.
1: It's the same frequency as the around the earth?
2: Ozone.
1: Well, yeah, but all of that. The atmosphere, whatever. Yeah. It's the same resonancy that has. And this marking on a church that was built in the 1200s is exactly the same as that circuit board. Why is that, dude? I'm sorry. This is weird. This is really weird.
2: Well, no, it's not weird because, you know, it could be true. I mean, I'm not buying it, but other people are. Kurt's saying I'm 100% on board on this.
1: Yeah.
2: Thanks, Kelly.
1: So it's possible that we did all this before because a lot of people think that we've been through all this before. Something got destroyed and we had to start over again.
2: How long of a deep dive have you been doing this?
1: A lot on this one.
2: Yeah.
1: This one, because this one got me.
2: I was going to say, how long have you been deep diving into this one going, I'm in. I'm locked in.
1: Well, I had to perfect it before I brought it on the air, but I definitely find this one interesting. Oh, my God. I hope our consultant isn't listening.
2: I don't find it uninteresting. I just think it's crazy. The idea is crazy.
1: This is the stuff I love to let my mind wander on because I'm like, could we have been here? Or like, could we have been through all of this before? It all got destroyed, and we had to start from scratch.
2: I wonder what kind of life you would live if you didn't let your mind wander off of
1: boring, dude.
2: Some of this stuff.
1: Boring.
2: You'd probably like sports.
1: Maybe.
2: Probably.
1: There's no room in here for sports, no, dude. I got these things tumbling around
2: right.
1: in there.
2: Right. A lot of rumble or whatever you watch. A lot of that going on in your brain.
1: I love it, man. I love this kind of stuff. Thank you for the text. That's awesome you guys texted in. I thought everyone was going to hate this one. But I liked it, and that's all that matters, Brian.
2: That's right.
1: Because what is the name of the segment?
2: Maybe it's just me.
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0: If you have to be up this early, you might as well have some fun. 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
4: An extreme heat warning continues until 1 a.m. tomorrow morning. Ample sunshine expected today, with daytime highs approaching 101. Southwest winds 15 to 20 miles per hour. Lows level off around 72 tonight. 93 tomorrow, clear skies. Partly cloudy skies and dry Wednesday and Thursday. Upper 80s Wednesday, mid-90s by Thursday. I'm meteorologist Paul Frobley on 97 Kick. Currently 74.
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0: For Brian, being a 33-year-old guy,
1: yeah,
0: he walks around as if he's an old curmudgeon, just seasoned and destroyed by the world.
1: No.
0: We should really be switching roles, but I'm usually the happy one, and you're the one who's irritated about everything.
1: No, I'm not. Let me clear the air here.
0: What riles Riley?
1: Yeah, let me clear the air here, because I'm not. I'm just saying what everybody else is thinking.
0: Let's go.
1: Okay, and I'm not afraid to say what everybody else is thinking.
0: Oh, yeah. That's right. I forget you tell it like it is.
1: Hey, I'm a straight shooter.
0: Straight shooter,
1: I'm a straight shooter. Tell it like it is. This actually grinds my gears, though, and I guarantee you will feel the same way about this.
0: All right, what's up?
1: So it actually happened again this morning. So I went to the local KT, okay, the Quick Trip.
0: Yes.
1: I went and snagged me an energy drink this morning because it's Friday and I need a little extra boost to get me through the day. Okay? You go grab your stuff. You do what you got to do. You bring it to the counter. Right? Everything should be normal.
0: Yes.
1: Until there's that person in line, and I have line in air quotes, because they choose to stand directly behind you. And I don't mean like 5 feet away.
0: Could you hear them breathing?
1: I could feel their presence on my shoulder as I'm pulling out my wallet to pay for whatever. And I look back, homeboy is right up in my face.
0: Right.
1: And of course, I look at him, I'm just like, hey. And he, first off, don't be mad at me. You're in my, when we're waiting in line, give the person some space.
0: You know, I felt like after COVID, everybody kind of started giving space in line. And I liked it. I was like, you know, a lot of terrible things came from COVID. This is a nice one. We're not nut to butt anymore when we're trying to get to the register.
1: And I don't know. I mean, were we in elementary school when we learned how to stand in line for things?
0: Yeah, it was about that. Yeah, about that time.
1: And you give people space in line.
0: Even in grade school, didn't you do like the arm thing? Like you gave people at least an arm's length.
1: Yeah, this guy is right up on, like he was close enough. If he wanted to, he could have wrapped his arms around me. We could have recreated the front boat of the Titanic.
0: You guys would look like ghosts, Patrick Swayze and Demi Moore.
1: He was all, and this happens everywhere I go. Now, grocery stores, I get it.
0: Maybe you smell really good and people are like, dang, I need to get up in that.
1: I mean, probably, but still. I mean, grocery stores are one thing.
0: Yeah.
1: Like, you're going to be close to somebody in a grocery store.
0: You're trying to keep the line, the aisles open and everything else. It can get a little close. It can get a little tight.
1: Yeah, Turkey Tim texting, hey, Brian, just tell him, hey, man, you're in my bubble. I would love to say that.
0: That sounds super, like, lame.
1: It does, though. I'm like, excuse me,
0: you're in
1: sir.
0: My space bubble.
1: I can't be doing it that way. Also, just like, guys, we need to, like, space yourself out.
0: Right. Maybe that person is listening right now. Tiffany texting in, okay, I agree with Brian. I absolutely hate it when a person does that.
1: Right.
0: It's so, you know what? It's so rare now, and I've noticed that. Like, it's very rare that someone will get all up in your space like that. Since COVID, I think before COVID, we were just in each other's space all the time, breathing hot air on everybody.
1: Yeah. And the other thing is, there's designated lines.
0: Yeah.
1: There's literally lines, aisles for you to go to and stand there. But instead, you choose to cut everybody off, stand right behind me like,
0: oh, gross, right away in the morning.
1: Yeah. At 4 a.m. You think I want to be up this early to begin with anyways?
0: No, yeah.
1: I don't. And now I got Coffee Breath McGee behind me.
0: Oh, that would just be terrible.
1: Just hawking down me like, brother, give me 3 feet.
0: That's
1: maybe
0: funny.
1: Four.
0: I stopped at the KT this morning also for a couple of energy drinks, and a guy let me go ahead of him, and he reeked of cigarettes. But he gave me tons of space.
1: That's fine. Great.
0: That dude smoked at least a pack between his house and the KT.
1: Kevin texting in, fart.
0: Yeah.
1: I just drop an absolute hammer on him.
0: Yeah.
1: Kelly, I totally agree with Brian. If I can feel your breath on my neck, you need to back the H up.
0: Yeah.
1: I'm saying, dude.
0: Give me an age on this guy. Was he old?
1: He's
0: young?
1: Older than you.
0: Okay.
1: But
0: he probably hasn't got no dang manners.
1: But I've also had young people do the same thing.
0: Yeah.
1: And they're holding all their stuff like they want to throw it on the counter. Hey, crazy idea. Grab a cart.
0: Yeah.
1: Grab a basket.
0: Well, okay.
1: No,
0: in those people's defense, sometimes I go in there with a full head of steam and I'm like, crap, now I have way too many things. But that's my problem, not yours.
1: Right. Yeah. So if you have your hands full, maybe go put it on the table, grab a cart or a basket, put it in there, and then you can set that on the floor.
0: Right.
1: I don't know. Just an idea.
0: Mm-hmm.
1: I'm not trying to be that crusty curmudgeon guy. I don't want to be that guy.
0: This one warrants some attention, though. 320 number texting in. I'm right with you, Brian. I hate when people standing so close. I tell them back off.
1: Right.
0: Is that rude, though, to turn around and be like, hey, can you back up a smidge?
1: No.
0: Is that rude?
1: No. Well, it kind of feels rude.
0: It does. I feel like it sucks, but you just have to take it.
1: Like, the other thing is, I don't think that guy's going to mug me, but at the same time, like...
0: He could have.
1: He could have.
0: How about this text? Look back and wink at him. Hey, buddy.
1: Hey, what's up, Sweet Cheeks?
0: Hi, guy.
1: If I call him Sweet Cheeks?
0: Oh, that would be fantastic. I'm going to actually try that one next time. Someone's in my space, just give him a wink.
1: Give him a little, hey. Hey,
0: that's
1: how
0: fantastic.
1: Are you? That's fantastic. How are you? Yeah, dude, I, like, again, grocery stores are one thing because you got to be that close.
0: Sometimes your cart may have to get a little close to somebody.
1: But dude, I've been so livid lately, and it's at the store that it's everywhere. It seems like Nobody wants to have manners. Nobody wants to be around.
0: Look at this one. Julie texting in. I would have been sarcastic. Clearly, you're in a bigger hurry than I am this morning. So go ahead.
1: No, I wouldn't have given him the time.
0: No, you wouldn't.
1: Absolutely not.
0: Because that would have almost been polite.
1: Yeah, no, I'm not doing that.
0: Look at this. Mike said, just turn to them and whisper. Having you so close to me is arousing.
1: I should say that. Now,
0: man, if someone had the courage to actually do that, that would be just elite.
1: Now, it's funny that I'm bringing this up because a few years back, I was in Vegas. This is probably about like 11 o'clock at night. And there's the Walgreens on downtown Old Vegas.
0: Okay.
1: So a lot of people go there, get your beer or whatever. I'm there and I'm probably legitimately 6 feet away
0: right.
1: from the guy that's at the counter. Just standing there, the guy, he also might have been a little off.
0: Yeah.
1: Turns around and goes, excuse me, sir, can you give me space? I'm a little claustrophobic. And he screams it at me.
0: You're 6 feet away.
1: And I'm 6 feet away. I go, this ain't enough space, dog? And he's like, no, it's not. And then he like bought his stuff. And I've never seen someone hurry out as if he stole something, although he bought it.
0: Was this post-COVID?
1: Oh, yeah.
0: He's probably a little worried.
1: This was like 2-3 years ago.
0: And saying, just start coughing really bad. Speaking of COVID.
1: Yeah.
0: I
1: should really just be like, I hope this norovirus gets over soon as I'm looking him dead in the eye. Yeah. That's what I should do.
0: It's like the 8th time I've had COVID.
1: Now, Jason saying, hate that, but they normally back off when I turn around and look down at them. I'm 6'4".
0: Oh, hell yeah.
1: Yeah, when you're 5'4", you're not as intimidating as a lot of other people.
0: You don't strike a whole lot of fear.
1: No, that's why I grow the beard, because otherwise I would look like a 14-year-old kid, and right. nobody's afraid of them at all.
0: Well, Brian, everybody was on your side today.
1: Thank you.
0: So you are a straight shooter, and you do tell it like it is.
1: You're welcome. So if anybody else has somebody standing too close, just say you're aroused. They'll get away from them, I guess.
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2: An extreme heat warning remains in effect. Clear skies today with highs around 101. Winds out of the southwest, 15 to 20 miles per hour. Lows level off around 72. Tonight, clear skies. Bright sunshine expected tomorrow. Highs around 93. Sunshine mixed with clouds at times and dry. Wednesday and Thursday, upper 80s. Wednesday, mid-90s by Thursday. I'm meteorologist Paul Frombly on 97 Kick. Currently 78.
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1: Jake Judd from our newsroom now joins us because, Brian Riley, you and I must go head-to-head in a round of the feud. All right, Jake Judd, what is today's question, sir?
2: Today's question, in honor of the Stoner Holiday 420, name something Grandma might do if she caught Grandpa smoking marijuana.
1: Ooh, girl.
2: Four answers on the board, gentlemen. So
1: only four. Okay.
2: Yeah, well, yeah, but yeah, not too many. Grandpa's options are limited.
1: Brian's gonna kill me on this one.
3: Yeah, right.
1: Not he's the expert.
3: I'm not a grandpa.
1: All right. Well, that's what we have up today in this round of the feud. Brian, you lost last week, sir, so you are up first. So
3: the question again, one more time, Jake.
2: Name something Grandma might do if she caught Grandpa smoking marijuana.
3: Well, I mean, if it's on the holiday. She joining in?
1: That was going to be my first, yeah.
3: Joining in.
2: Yes! Oh, yeah. Yes! Take a hit! Number four on our list of four, but it is on there. Grandma would take a hit. Yeah, I'll give you. Yeah.
3: Grandma wants a little action.
1: Yeah, man.
2: Mr. Kelly Jordan, name something Grandma might do if she caught Grandpa smoking marijuana besides join in.
1: It's funny. I'm picturing my grandparents.
3: Same.
1: And there's just no way I could ever imagine something like that going on.
3: Some of the devices that are out there just watching Grandma do that would be insane.
1: All right. So Grandma catches Grandpa token. Would she maybe make him something to eat? Would she make him something to eat because he's got the munchies? No.
2: That would have been fantastic. If I should add that, I can't believe no one said that.
1: That's all right. Hey. Oh. We'll keep on moving here. Right. I told you Brian Riley's going to kill me on this.
3: No. I only have one answer, and I already said it. All right. What's the question again, Jake?
2: Name something Grandma might do if she caught Grandpa smoking marijuana. Apparently, this never happened in your guys' family, so you haven't.
1: Did it happen in yours?
2: Please, my God, do you know my family, Kelly?
3: No, I don't. No, we don't. We didn't.
1: You're an enigma.
2: Whenever you read the White Trash News flash back in the day, I was like, please don't be one of my relatives. Please don't be my uncle. It's even Florida, so there's still a chance. Anyway, name something Grandma might do if she caught Grandpa smoking marijuana. Mr. Brian Riley.
3: Well, I mean, depending on if Grandma's like a churchgoer, I'm going to kick him out of the house.
1: Oh.
3: Kick him out?
2: You know what? I'm going to give it to you. Put hands on him. Put hands on him. Strike and hit him.
1: Oh, boy. That's a stretch, Jake.
3: No. That was right up the alley.
2: Kick him out of the house. You're going to have to grab him and throw him,
1: right? That's true.
2: So I'm going to give it to him.
3: Oh, come on, Kelly.
2: I've never stretched for you, Kelly. Come on.
1: No, you have.
2: So, all right. Back to you, Kelly Jordan. Need me to repeat it?
1: No. I mean, I know I want you to so I can buy myself some time.
2: Well, then name something Grandma might do if she caught Grandpa smoking marijuana. It's listeners have gotten all these by now.
1: I know. Would she call the police? She would?
2: Man, on your Grandma calling the cops.
3: Really?
1: I didn't think that would be on there.
3: Grandma's a narc. I didn't see that coming.
1: At least be like, Grandma, it's legal. Yeah. What would you like us to do?
2: Yeah.
3: Didn't see that coming at all. All right, so one more on the board.
2: There's one more on the board. And it's the number one answer.
3: And making snacks isn't...
2: It's not it. No, making snacks or eating snacks, nothing to do with food.
3: That's actually shocking.
2: That's why this might be an illegegitate list. I'm not going to lie right now.
1: All right.
2: But name something Grandma might do if she caught Grandpa smoking marijuana. One answer left on the board.
3: Would she die? Would Grandma die? Just fall.
2: Is that really your answer?
3: Well, I don't know. She might. Maybe. She might be like crestfallen and then just have a heart attack. She didn't think her lover would do that.
1: Man, that's a fragile spirit.
3: I just wanted to leave it up to Kelly because I could only imagine what's going on in his brain right now.
1: Nothing. I had absolutely nothing for the next one. I couldn't think of anything.
3: What's going to be dumb is I know for a fact you're going to guess and you're going to get it right.
1: No, I honestly, God, have nothing. I just won anyway, so you got two strikes.
2: That was my second strike.
1: That was your first strike? Oh, yeah, because that one you shouldn't have.
3: What are we doing? Are you guys? Are we celebrating early, fellas? What's happening here?
1: I mean, you shouldn't have gotten that one, but Jake gave it to you anyway.
2: Right. That's why. I stretched it, so it's up to Kelly, but you can win with this.
3: Bunch of cheaters.
1: How about...
2: Come on, Kelly, you can do it.
1: I'm going to say this in the most PC way possible.
2: All right.
1: Lay down with him.
2: No, not at all.
3: Grandma,
2: no.
1: Take it to the bedroom, man.
3: Yeah, man.
2: This just took an odd turn.
1: What is it?
2: I don't know.
1: I don't do weed, so I don't know what it does to you.
3: Oh.
1: I don't do weed. All right.
2: Okay. Well,
3: Do you want the number one answer? I got nothing. Go ahead. Go read through the answers. I have an idea.
2: All right. So name something Grandma might do if she caught Grandpa smoking marijuana. Take a hit. We got that one on here. Call the police. We got that one. put hands on him, slap, throw him out of the house. We kind of gave you that one. The number one thing she would do, and this is like how we knew Grandpa was busted, scream at him.
1: Oh, I was going to say that.
2: You know, just flat out, you'd hear screaming.
0: Dang it. I was going to say that.
3: I assumed putting the hands on him was the same thing.
0: Yeah, I did too. I did too.
3: I would have thought it was the same thing.
0: That's all right.
3: And the fact that nobody's eating is insane.
2: Yeah, I know. You know what? This whole thing was a disaster. I'm sorry, guys.
3: No, it's not a disaster. No, it's not you, Jake. It's
0: me. I don't know a lot about narcotics, but I know that people who do weed do get very hungry.
3: It's a common occurrence.
0: That would be on
3: That's what we've heard.
0: Yeah. Yep. All right. I stay away from the hard drugs.
3: Yeah.
1: All right, Jake Judd. Well, nicely done. Even though I lost, that was a good question for 420. Congratulations, Brian Riley. You deserve this one.
3: Thank you.
1: And we'll do it again next week. Another round of
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6: From the newsroom, I'm Alex Carminati. A 20-year-old Grand Forks man is facing 11 felony charges after investigators found more than 100 images and videos of child sexual abuse material on his phone. The material includes children as young as infants. Keaton Hendricks was charged in Grand Forks County District Court. He faces 5 counts of having child sexual abuse material, 5 counts of having material of children under 12, and 1 count of prompting and directing a sexual performance by a minor. The case is being prosecuted by the Grand Forks County State's Attorney's Office. Becker County is seeking state disaster assistance after a tornado damaged more than 100 homes near Detroit Lakes. Several people suffered minor injuries, but there were no fatalities. Officials also say repairs to homes and shorelines could take months. And Montana Dakota Utilities is asking North Dakota regulators for a 14.5% electric rate increase. From the newsroom, I'm Alex Carminati.
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14: An extreme heat warning remains in effect. Clear skies today with highs around 101. Winds out of the southwest, 15 to 20 miles per hour. Lows level off around 72. Tonight, clear skies. Bright sunshine expected tomorrow. Highs around 93. Sunshine mixed with clouds at times and dry. Wednesday and Thursday, upper 80s. Wednesday, mid-90s by Thursday. I'm meteorologist Paul Frombly on 97 Kick. Currently 78.
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0: Bombs on it. Could it be called retaliation? Now, Brian Zenzen from our HR department is in here for the HR files. You heard the call.
1: Yeah.
0: So this coworker got called out in a meeting. So she emailed her boss and said, hey, just so you know, the reason we're behind on this project is because that guy's coming in late all the time. Leaving early all the time.
1: Yeah.
0: Now, people were texting in when we did this on Tuesday, and they said, ask Brian Zenzen, because that could be considered retaliation, and she could be let go for that. Is that true?
1: I mean, it wouldn't necessarily be retaliation unless that person, like, by retaliation, management has to do something against you because you said something.
0: So if they would have let the coworker go that she threw under the bus, that would be considered retaliation.
1: Not necessarily. I mean, because all she's doing is stating facts. Like, if that coworker complained about her,
0: yeah,
1: and they fired that coworker just because they complained about her,
0: okay,
1: that could be retaliation.
0: That's okay. That makes sense.
1: Or if you bring something forward and you get fired or you get punished because of it, that's what would be retaliation.
0: Okay, that makes a lot more sense.
1: Now, like in this line, yeah, you're bringing facts forward, and it would have been incredibly awkward in that meeting if I'd have been like, you know what? If I'm in a meeting, you know, if Brian was here, I'd be like, you know, we're not getting a lot of work done around the studio because somebody keeps taking time off.
0: And I look right at
1: one specific person, right? Like, that's super awkward.
0: It's kind of true, though.
1: And it's a little bit more tactful by the person that, you know, contacted us, because an email to the supervisor saying, like, hey, this is the reason that this is happening.
0: Yeah.
1: And I just wanted you to know. That's a more tactful way than to just say, gee, I wonder who the problem is.
0: Yeah.
1: And you look right at somebody.
0: Well,
1: they're trying to deflect blame, most likely.
0: This caller was saying, too, that she would have just left it alone. It's like she never would have even turned the guy in for leaving early had he not called her out in a meeting like that.
1: Right, right. And so, yeah, she went about it the right way by, you know, contacting in an email, confidential as it can be, in outside of a group of people. But yeah, that person that's leaving early, they're probably trying to deflect blame. Now, yeah, it's not necessary. It's not retaliation unless something punitive happens because you reported something. If she got in trouble for reporting the person leaving her, like, hey, I have this concern, and then they fire her out of the blue. Yeah, maybe that's kind of here nor there.
0: That kind of would happen around here a lot, where somebody would get in trouble for something, and then they would just be on everybody else about the slightest thing. You know who I'm talking about.
1: Yeah, all of a sudden, this person's coming in late.
0: Yeah,
1: this
0: it would be like, did you check this? Did you check that? Did you check? Because they had gotten in trouble, so they wanted to throw everybody else under the bus.
1: Yeah, well, we're gonna work to the standard now, huh?
0: Yeah. It's just, it's so funny. It's true what they say. Work is just adult daycare. We're all guilty of acting like children at one point, or maybe not you, Zenzen, because you're, you know, top of the heap. But I'm guilty of acting like a child. Brian Riley is. Everybody is.
1: Yeah, I mean, at the end of the day, people are human beings.
0: Yeah,
1: these things happen from time to time. And I say, you know, I wouldn't have a job. Well, I'd probably have an easier job if I only had to manage what I have to manage.
0: Well, they say that our entire personality is formed by the time we're 8. And it's everything that happened to us up until we're 8. So that's why a lot of times we still act like children, because in our minds we're still 8 years old.
1: Yeah, you still have that, like, well, they took my toy mentality.
0: Yeah, exactly. Yeah, I don't like sharing.
1: Yeah.
0: All right, so it's not retaliation.
1: No,
0: okay.
1: No, and so I think safe. This person went about it the right way. Like, hey, you're just going to send not confidential message, just a private message, rather than airing your grievances out in the open.
0: Just made one hell of an awkward work environment.
1: Yeah, I mean, it does. And it's probably awkward between the two of those. And I don't know if it's going to stem into be anything bigger.
0: Yeah.
1: But I think that manager's got to have his pulse on it.
0: Yeah. Well, man, that would be so awkward. I would have just let it go. I'm so passive aggressive. I would just let it. Like, okay, fine, throw me under the bus.
1: Yeah.
0: That's fine.
1: Okay, yeah,
0: I'll take it.
1: Sorry to go to the doctor.
0: All right, Zenzen. Well, we always appreciate you stopping in the studio for the HR files.
1: Anytime.
0: We shall see you in 7 days.
1: See ya.
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3: An extreme heat warning remains in effect. Clear skies today with highs around 101. Winds out of the southwest, 15 to 20 miles per hour. Lows level off around 72. Tonight, clear skies. Bright sunshine expected tomorrow. Highs around 93. Sunshine mixed with clouds at times and dry. Wednesday and Thursday, upper 80s. Wednesday, mid-90s by Thursday. I'm meteorologist Paul Frombly on 97 Kick. Currently 78.
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Jason Aldean, My Kind of Party on the Valley City Country 97 Kick. How you doing? It's Brian Riley. Welcome in to Monday. Hot, just hot all the way through this week. We just got next week. It's going to be 85, which for some reason sounds way cooler than what it's going to be right now. George Burr, Jean Now, 97 Kick. It won't be.

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8: An extreme heat warning remains in effect. Clear skies today with highs around 101. Winds out of the southwest, 15 to 20 miles per hour. Lows level off around 72. Tonight, clear skies. Bright sunshine expected tomorrow. Highs around 93. Sunshine mixed with clouds at times and dry. Wednesday and Thursday, upper 80s. Wednesday, mid-90s by Thursday. I'm meteorologist Paul Frombly on 97 Kick. Right now, 83.
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Eddie Chesney on the Valley City Country 97 Kick. And this is my yearly reminder to all the people that complained about how cold it was this winter and now how hot it is this summer. Like right now where you can't even breathe walking outside. You did this. You wanted hot weather. And now none of us can breathe. So thank you.

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Blake Shelton on the Valley's Hit Country 97 Kick. It's Brian Riley, and I wish I was rich just because I could buy stupid things. Like, there's a grocery store out west called Erewhon, which just sells stupidly expensive stuff, one of which being sacred water. It's water with ice plus add-ons, you know, because adding a cucumber to a water makes it worth $12, you know?

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And we want to get you out to WeFest, which is less than a month away. Lainey Wilson, Brooks Adunn, Thomas Rhett all headlining. All thanks to Stamatic. 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
10: An extreme heat warning remains in effect. Clear skies today with highs around 101. Winds out of the southwest, 15 to 20 miles per hour. Lows level off around 72. Tonight, clear skies. Bright sunshine expected tomorrow. Highs around 93. Sunshine mixed with clouds at times and dry. Wednesday and Thursday, upper 80s. Wednesday, mid-90s by Thursday. I'm meteorologist Paul Frombly on 97 Kick. Right now, it's 87 degrees.
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Zach Brown Band on the Valley's Hit Country 97 Kick. It's Brian Riley and the Kelly Jordan Show off this week. Kelly actually taking a vacation. I would assume he's ready to come home probably about Wednesday because he's worried about not keeping a job. 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You can follow along on Kelly's vacation up on our Facebook page and just be ready because we'll be back Monday, 6 a.m. here on 97 Kick. Just

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Would it be crazy to say that's the best country song that's come out since like 2000? Is that too crazy of a take? 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Eric Church, Springsteen, 97 Kick. 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

beer joint with a few of the guys. 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
18: An extreme heat warning remains in effect. Bright sunshine expected this afternoon with daytime highs approaching 101. Southwest winds 15 to 20 miles per hour. Clear skies tonight, 72. Bright sunshine expected tomorrow, 93. Partly cloudy and dry Wednesday and Thursday, upper 80s. Wednesday, mid 90s by Thursday. I'm meteorologist Paul Frobley on 97 Kick. Currently 89.
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Lee Bryce here on the Valley's Hit Country, 97 Kick. It's Brian Riley. And of course, you want to hear something today, make sure you let me know. 701-738-0097. Trying to get you through this heat wave and back into some air conditioning. Oof, going to be a scorcher today. 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

Nate Smith on the Valley City Country 97 Kick. He says he's lost 85 pounds, and Jelly Roll being the inspiration of that, wants to get down to like 185. He says he's got about 20 pounds to go. But if you see the pictures of him now, guy looks amazing. Cody Johnson, 97 Kick.

Those guys headlining Saturday of WeFest. Brooks and Dunn here on the Valley City Country 97 Kick and Stamatic hooking you up with a chance to win 3-day passes into WeFest, which is less than a month away. 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

Luke Combs on the Valley City Country 97 Kick, and I have yet to see the new Toy Story movie. I've heard nothing but good things. High ratings online. I just can't get myself to go to the theater being a mid-30-year-old adult seeing a cartoon by himself. You know what I mean? It just, something seems off.

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13: an extreme heat warning remains in effect. Bright sunshine expected this afternoon with daytime highs approaching 101. Southwest winds 15 to 20 miles per hour. Clear skies tonight, 72. Bright sunshine expected tomorrow, 93. Partly cloudy and dry Wednesday and Thursday, upper 80s, Wednesday, mid-90s by Thursday. I'm meteorologist Paul Frobley on 97 Kick. Right now, it's 91 degrees.
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Rascal Flatts of the Valley City Country 97 Kick, and that is going to do it for me. Brian Riley, have a great rest of your Monday. Stay cool, drink a lot of water, stay hydrated, you know, the normal stuff. Or just avoid going outside at all costs. All right, we'll talk to you later. Dylan Scott, 97 Kick. Game.

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0: It's the Valley's Hit Country 97 Kick. Good afternoon. Welcome to the show. We're Chris and Chelsea.
1: Hello.
0: We have a bunch to give away this week, including more Wii Fest tickets.
1: Yes, 3-day passes.
0: Not just one, two, but all 3 days. 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Detroit Lakes coming up in early August. 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

0: Do you remember the time I wanted to domesticate myself in the office where I wanted to get a house plant? I don't remember why. A while back, I wanted to get a house plant because my office was kind of stuffy. I had no windows at the time. And just everything is just kind of...
1: You do have a lot of fake plants.
0: And I wanted to get a real plant, not a fake plant, because that's kind of cheating. But I'm not very good at watering plants. So, like, what kind of plant do I get that I'm not going to kill?
1: My succulent just died.
0: Well, that sucks.
1: Yeah. I know, because we were gone, and it was like, ugh, and it was molding.
0: So, is that the one that was, like, tipped on its side?
1: No, it was from somebody here that was apologizing for something.
0: Oh, that's the one that was...
1: the apology plant.
0: That was taking over the entire room, though.
1: Yeah.
0: It was getting pretty large.
1: No, this was tiny. Do you even know? Have you even been to my office here at work?
0: Oh, I thought it was at home.
1: No.
0: Oh, okay, never mind.
1: That's my aloe vera plant. She's exploded, yes, man. Yes. She's got some Diana Ross looking.
0: So I'm very sorry for your loss on your plant, Chelsea.
1: Maybe, no, it's fine.
0: Maybe you should have taken it to the houseplant hospital.
1: I'm just saying, all my plants at home are thriving. All of them are doing great.
0: You missed what I said.
1: What?
0: The houseplant hospital.
1: What's the houseplant hospital?
0: There's such a thing, believe it or not. It's the Hilda Houseplant Hospital.
1: Can they help my lavender plant?
0: They allow people to drop off their struggling plants for a little leafy medical care.
1: They bring them back to life?
0: See, what happens is owners like you that are killing their plants, they bring them in for a consultation where the staff, they look over the plant, the history. They ask questions like, how long have you had it?
1: Yeah.
0: What are the symptoms? What have you noticed?
1: Mm.
0: And then what they do is they take it in. They put it in its own room. They clean it up. They treat it for what's wrong. And then they call you back.
1: Like they do on Pokemon when your Pokemon gets hurt. You drop it off at the hospital and then you pick it up when it's back to full restoration.
0: That's a little bit different. That's a video game. But,
1: well, I mean, it, you know, it translates.
0: So you get to take your plants home just to probably neglect them again and half kill them and then bring them back.
1: No, I got to tell you, the only one that's not doing good at home is my dang lavender tree. She's sad.
0: Is that the one on the floor?
1: That's the one that's leaning way over out on the patio and dying.
0: Oh, I saw that one. It was like horizontal next to the aloe vera plant.
1: Yeah.
0: I knew something was wrong, but I wasn't
1: either
0: gonna mess
1: with it. trying to make out with the aloe vera plant or it's trying to die.
0: I thought the dogs tried eating it and that's why it's knocked over.
1: No, I don't keep plants where my dogs can eat them.
0: Chelsea, bring that to the houseplant hospital. They'll take care of it a couple of weeks. You'll go get it, pick it up, bring it back.
1: With a toe tag?
0: All is good. I don't know if there's they got to be charging money for this houseplant hospital.
1: Obviously.
0: What price tag can you put on this stupid plant, though?
1: I would love for them to be able to revitalize a plant versus, like, throwing them out. I remember at my one work, the same aloe vera plant that I have downstairs, housekeeping threw it away because they thought it was dying. So I pulled it out of the trash after a weekend of it sitting in the trash, and now it's the same one.
0: Wow, you're a modern life hero.
1: That is now thriving at home.
0: Well, because it was on the brink of death.
1: I could resurrect it from the trash.
0: It was in a waste receptacle, for crying out loud. Of course it has.
1: That succulent, I think it just didn't want to live here at work anymore.
0: It has a new vision for life. It appreciates life now that it was almost thrown away.
1: So am I like a plant nurse? Could I work at the hospital?
0: No, do not ask Chelsea plant questions. She kills a lot of plants.
1: That's not true. We're living off the land.
0: We're living off the land, of course. You're killing...
1: It's just that one lavender plant that should be relieving stress, but it's giving stress.
0: We have salads for breakfast, lunch, and dinner every single day because we're living off the land in our patio. So, yeah, the struggle is real, my friends.
1: You are salty today.
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1: Seven kick.

0: don't know if you saw this or not, but apparently Taylor Swift's new husband, his name is Travis Kelce or something like that.
1: Oh my gosh, don't play dumb. You've been watching them all weekend. You're fascinated.
0: Apparently he's clashing with Tay-Tay's security. They're not getting along.
1: Why? They're there to protect her.
0: Because Kelce is a big old football player, big old meathead.
1: Mm-hmm.
0: And he's clashing with, he doesn't agree with Taylor's security and what they're doing and how they're protecting her.
1: He's offense. What would he know about defense? Come on.
0: You got to hear the latest and what's going on. We'll fill you in coming up next with Chris and Chelsea.

0: All right, ready for the latest? Travis Kelce, Taylor Swift's new husband, is clashing with Taylor's security team. She's had a security team for a while now because she's kind of a big deal.
1: Yeah, she's a huge deal. And there have been, Chris, there have been some crazy things happening around her shows, too.
0: She's a household name.
1: Yeah.
0: So Travis said, I think even in his vows, he wants to be Taylor's protector.
1: Okay, I get that.
0: It's kind of the job for a lot of husbands.
1: A husband should be the protector of his wife.
0: Is it a physical protector? Is it a financial protector? Is it an everything protector?
1: Well, financially, I don't know how he's going to...
0: Well, she don't need that.
1: I mean, the woman wears the pants, man.
0: She doesn't need his little piggy bank.
1: She's the man. But I get it. He wants to protect her. Yeah, I get it.
0: So he's telling this to her security team, but their attitude is pretty simple. Hey, we've been protecting Taylor Swift for years, and nothing changes because she got married.
1: Exactly. That's her security team.
0: Travis apparently has been instinctively stepping in, opening a path for Taylor, mm-hmm. and tries to guide her through crowds.
1: Yeah, I've seen that done before.
0: Within seconds, her security team butts him out.
1: Right.
0: They decide where Taylor goes,
1: yeah.
0: who gets close, and when it's safe to move and when it's not safe to
1: yeah,
0: move.
1: Yeah, because they have more eyes than he does.
0: The security team reacts, but Travis is just like, no, I want to do it my way. But they're telling him, no, back off, dude. We don't care who you are.
1: He needs to work with them. I don't think he understands the level of crazy people that want to not only get to Taylor, but hurt Taylor
0: mm-hmm.
1: constantly or get pictures of her, do whatever.
0: Well, they're paid to protect Taylor.
1: They are.
0: He's not paid to protect her. He chose to protect her by getting married.
1: I would argue that her security team is almost better than the Secret Service.
0: It wouldn't surprise me.
1: You know?
0: So the security team, Taylor's security team, says they're not compromising her security for anyone. Not family, not even her new husband.
1: So does he just get kind of pushed off to the side?
0: Go play your little foosball.
1: Well, and also, like, do you really want him as your human shield?
0: I don't want him as my tight end in fantasy. He's
1: yeah,
0: awful as of late.
1: Yeah, he can't really run the ball, Trav. Run the ball, but Taylor's not a ball.
0: He catches the ball, but that's questionable lately.
1: I do like the way that he does like put himself in front of her.
0: Yeah.
1: You, on the other hand, you're more of a you go first and just kind of whatever, or you've been known to kind of push me out of the way or put me in front. So
0: half the time you're shoving people more than I am when we're in crowds. You know how much I love crowds. I don't like trying to navigate because I can see over most crowds.
1: And I'm dragging you along.
0: And I don't want to be that guy. You're like, let's get closer to the stage. Come on. I'm like, no, I'm 6'4" and I take up too much space.
1: You're supposed to have my back.
0: I'm going to be standing in front of the poor little girl behind me. She's not going to be able to see anything because of my stupid, dumb back of my head.
1: Yeah, but I don't like to be groped or have beer spilt on me or have guys turn around and start yelling and getting in my face. You would just be a great deterrent.
0: Hey, that's part of the festival experience, Chelsea. If you're not willing to endure that, then I don't know what to tell. Maybe you should hire your own security
1: team. Why did I marry you then?
0: Taylor has her own security team. Why don't you get yours, Chelsea?
1: Maybe I should get one.
0: That'll
1: Maybe
0: stay
1: I
0: up.
1: Should.
2: 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The best

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1: Let's go.
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13: An extreme heat warning remains in effect. Bright sunshine expected this afternoon with daytime highs approaching 101. Southwest winds 15 to 20 miles per hour. Clear skies tonight, 72. Bright sunshine expected tomorrow, 93. Partly cloudy and dry Wednesday and Thursday, upper 80s Wednesday, mid-90s by Thursday. I'm meteorologist Paul Frobley on 97 Kick. Right now, 92.
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1: Oh, we have the latest on Shelly.
2: Everybody get your hands up.
1: This is new song.
2: Everybody put your hands up.
1: And put the forks down.
3: Down and back away from the tacos and the candy. So, Jelly Roll.
1: He's going through a lot.
3: He's going through a lot. His divorce and then his soon-to-be ex-wife. They haven't finalized everything. Bunny goes and does a tell-all on her podcast. Then she takes it down and deletes it. And then she's making out with some 24-year-old at the bar that he owned and started. And so man's been stress eating. And he's been on this calorie deficit, losing, what, over 150 pounds in the last 2 years, which is an insane feat. And now he's been just mowing things down. He says, I've been overeating the last 3 or 4 days. I was feeling myself stress eat, which is a vicious cycle.
1: Yeah.
3: He's like, the addict in me came out. He's like, we had this show at this one spot. I love their catering and they have these dairy-free skillet cookies. But when you're on a diet, just because it excludes one ingredient doesn't mean you can just go ham on these things.
1: Well, who doesn't love a good skillet cookie?
3: Well, he says,
1: even I do.
3: He's like, I can't do it because he did it. And then he had not one, he had four. And then he went to a taco truck and got a peanut butter fluff. I don't even know what that is. It just sounds fatty. And he's like, it's like the taste of blood for a shark. So now he says it's going to take him a whole week to get that out of his mouth.
1: That wasn't just a cheat meal. That was more than just a cheat meal. Why does food taste so good? Can we get bad tasting food around Jelly right now as he wraps this up? Man,
3: the stress eating. Keep working out, Jelly. Keep drinking water and stay away from those taco trucks.
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0: So today we're going to try to help Darren out. Darren wrote into us, slid in our DMs for Dear Chris and Chelsea. He wants to know if he and his wife are just being terrible parents.
1: Man, this breaks my heart because parenting is not easy, and I feel like parents are really, really tough on themselves.
0: It starts out with, I need to know if my wife and I are being bad parents. What exactly did Darren and his wife do? They need some guidance, some help.
1: Let's help them out, man.
0: Has anybody else been in the same situation? We'll dive into what Darren wrote with Dear Chris and Chelsea coming up next.

0: coworkers. Sometimes life feels like one big group chat that's gone off the rails. That's when listeners turn to Chris and Chelsea for help. It's now time for Dear Chris and Chelsea.
1: All right, let's try to help Darren out today. My name is Darren. I need to know if my wife and I are bad parents. Because apparently we've committed the unforgivable parenting crime of not wanting to sleep outside like wild animals ever again.
2: Is he talking about camping?
1: Last summer, we promised our two boys, 8 and 10, that we'd take them camping.
2: Yeah.
1: Their friends' families camp all the time, and they begged us to try it, saying, it's great.
2: It's great. They're outdoor people. I love it.
1: For the record, my wife and I are not camping people.
2: Oh.
1: We're hotel people.
2: Oh.
1: Beach resort people. People who believe vacation should include air conditioning, indoor plumbing, and not waking up with your spine shaped like a question mark.
2: Fair.
1: But we tried. Oh. I bought gear, supplies, packed the car like we're moving into the woods permanently.
2: Nice.
1: And off we went.
2: Nice.
1: The first day was actually fine. We set up tents, made a fire, cooked dinner, roasted marshmallows, did the s'mores thing.
2: Yeah.
1: And the boys acted like we'd taken them to Disney World with mosquitoes.
2: I bet they were loving it.
1: Then the rain came.
2: Oh, no. And they're in a tent?
1: The wind picked up in the middle of the night. One tent partially collapsed. Everything got soaked. My wife looked at me at 3 a.m. like I had personally betrayed our marriage by agreeing to this trip.
2: I'm picturing like a wet cat right now, just mad.
1: The boys, of course, loved it. They loved the mud, the hiking, the swimming, the smoke, the sleeping in what felt like a wet gym bag. My wife and I were absolutely miserable. We made it 2 nights, which I consider an Olympic-level parenting achievement. And the second we got home, we both agreed we're never doing this again.
2: Oh, come on.
1: Now summer is here, and the boys want to go camping again. We told them we'd do almost anything else. Water park? Yes. Hotel with a pool? Absolutely. Cabin with actual walls and plumbing? Yes. But tents in the woods? No.
2: Aww.
1: Now their friends' parents are giving us a hard time saying we should go because the boys loved it, and that's what memories are made of.
2: Isn't this the dream of parents? The kids that don't want to be stuck indoors and on their tablets all day?
1: And I said, great, then you take them. They're trying to pawn them off on their friends'
2: parents. Parents do that.
1: I feel like we gave camping a fair shot. The kids got their magical outdoor adventure. We got trauma, wet socks, a cooler that still smells weird.
2: Yeah, wash it.
1: I'm the adult. I pay the bills. I use my vacation days. Should I really have to spend them doing something I hate just because my kids think sleeping in the woods is fun? So the question is, are we terrible parents for refusing to camp again? Or is it fair to say, we love you, but mom and dad are retired from tent life? Signed, Darren.
2: Are they old? They sound like you.
1: I always thought this was the other way around.
2: You're a huge complainer when it comes to outdoorsy stuff. It makes you feel really uncomfortable.
1: Here's the deal. If I have all the tools, I'm okay. But if I don't have the tools to either have fun or fix a situation should it arise, like I'm not tenting for sure.
2: Right.
1: I'm just way too old to tent.
2: Right.
1: My back would never feel the same if I tented.
2: But you have those cool air mattresses that are like two levels. I didn't even know that an air mattress could have two levels, but yours does.
1: That's way too bougie though. The last time I slept in a tent, this exact same thing happened. It was at 5 a.m. at a music festival. Woke up, the tent is leaking, there's water everywhere. I'm still half drunk and hungover.
2: Well, that's another layer. These guys can't even drink because they're with their kids.
1: Yeah.
2: I get it. Tenting, it can be pretty rough, but I also think that these are incredible life skills, and it's amazing to see how kids can adapt. You do have to lower your expectations. It is super primitive and rustic.
1: So
2: I'm surprised he wasn't complaining about bugs.
1: So is Darren and his wife, our mom and dad, being selfish by saying, hey, we pay the bills, we decide where we're going on vacation? Or is that just completely selfish to them? That's what Darren wants to know. Are they bad parents because of this? By the way, don't hold back. Dear Chris and Chelsea, you guys let people have it if you think they deserve it.
2: I mean, my parents never, they always wanted to do the things that we wanted to do.
1: Here's the text number, 320-656-9453.
2: They were happy that their kids actually wanted to spend time with them.
1: What do you think?
2: Megan texted in, Darren lost me at the I'm the adult and I pay the bills. That's true, but you're also the parent. sometimes memories are inconvenient. I would argue that the best stories are when things go sideways on trips.
1: But mom and dad make the rules, though.
2: Okay. They sound awful and stuffy.
1: Tyler already texts in. He says, I'm with Darren. They tried it, hated it, and survived the great wet sock disaster of 2025. Nobody should be forced back into that tent trauma. He's like, I've been there.
2: Get a better tent and adapt. Good grief. Ashley's, what a wimp. Ashley says, I get not loving camping, but your kids are 8 and 10. This is the exact age where those trips feel magical. Don't rob them of that because you hate the outdoors. And Rachel says, the line, their friends' parents can take them, made me laugh. We've done that before. I've been pawned off on other parents. That might actually be the solution. If you have, like, I have no camper families. I come from a resort town where people are always camping. This is the life that they want.
1: But if mom and dad aren't really handy with, like, doing all the camping type things.
2: Why don't they rent a camper then? Learn. This is a great learning experience for the
1: question.
2: Whole family.
1: All right, so we're going to continue your advice right now with Dear Chris and Chelsea. Darren and his wife are listening, and they've agreed to take whatever we're going to throw at them. So we'll dive into more of your comments. We'll do that coming up next with Dear Chris and Chelsea.
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10: An extreme heat warning continues. 101 this afternoon under sunny skies, southwest winds 15 to 20 miles per hour. Clear skies again tonight, lows around 72. Bright sunshine expected tomorrow, daytime highs approaching 95. Partly cloudy and dry Wednesday and Thursday, low 90s. Wednesday, mid 90s by Thursday. I'm meteorologist Paul Frombly on 97 Kick. Currently, it's 93 degrees. It's my

0: Chelsea.
1: Just joining us, Darren and his wife took their two boys, ages 8 and 10, camping last summer. The kids loved it.
2: Loved every minute of it.
1: Darren and his wife hated every second after the rain, the wind hits, the tent collapsed.
2: Their tent collapsed.
1: Everything got wet. They came home swearing they were officially retired from tent life. Now the kids want to go again because they thought it was cool. Other parents are giving them grief, and Darren says he should not have to burn vacation days sleeping near bugs just because the kids think it's fun.
2: Come on.
1: So Darren and his wife basically want to know if they're really being that selfish or jerks for not wanting to do this with the kids or trying to lead them towards something else.
2: You know what? So my mom's parents, they like their kids seen and not heard.
1: Mm-hmm.
2: And so my mom would tell us all the time how her parents got this awesome RV and they traveled the country in it and they left the kids home. Never took my mom once.
1: Right.
2: Not a single trip. And so my mom was the most hands-on getting down in the dirt, the sand, the lake, the river, whatever with us all the time. And it was the best childhood because she was right there with us. And I would hate for Darren and his wife to miss out on these bonding moments with your kids.
1: But you can miss out.
2: Life is messy.
1: You can do fun things, though.
2: They're having the time of their life. They're not getting into trouble.
1: It sounds like Darren was never a Boy Scout.
2: Ever. No.
1: She was never a Girl Scout. They really don't embrace the outdoors.
2: Why don't they get a better tent? That's what Molly just texted. And she's like, why don't they rent a camper? Or a cabin. There's the million techs coming in right now. Rent a cabin.
1: But a cabin's not the same as a tent.
2: Go for one night. The kids can still do a tent outside at a cabin. They would love that.
1: I bet you I'm like Darren. I mean, I'll do it if I have to, but the girls, my old Abby will not.
2: No.
1: Anything that has to do with bugs, she's out.
2: She is out, but she still stayed at the cabin.
1: That's
2: and
1: true.
2: She was still down for everything with us.
1: I'm kind of like her. If we have a tent that has air conditioning, a full, like a king mattress, if we have all
2: pansies, absolute pansies,
1: I'm
2: man.
1: Spoiled with the AC and campers.
2: I was in the dirt. I am happy. I am so happy outside.
1: So a lot of people are chiming in right now, giving Darren and his wife some advice. Brandon says, I don't think Darren is wrong for hating camping. I think he just needs a compromise. He's saying what a lot of people are saying.
2: Yeah.
1: Rent a cabin. Go for one night only. Or send the kids with another family. Just pawn them off.
2: Yeah, make sure you pack the kids with plenty of snacks and everything that they need. Bug spray. Send your kids to camp. That's what Emily said.
1: Yeah.
2: They would love that. Send them to camp for an entire week. I get they want to be with their parents, though.
1: Yeah.
2: Faith just said, she's like, camping's not for everyone. And that's true. I don't mind camping as long as I know that I can clean up at the end. I look forward to a nice shower and indoor plumbing and AC when I get home. But, you know. It's okay. Faith says some people hate nature and don't think it's peaceful. No bathroom, no shower, and raccoons trying to get you. Yeah, I get it. Kayla text, Darren and his wife are allowed to hate camping, but the kids are only little for so long. A wet tent is annoying. Missing those memories might sting later.
1: And if you're not creating a memory with your kids, if you're sending them off with some other parent, they're creating memories with those parents being like, those parents are cool. I get where Darren and his wife are coming from.
2: I watched my brother in tears the other day. He's like, I only have a couple summers left with my kids. And, you know, as they're growing and until they hit 18 and then they can do whatever they want. And it's so true. Time goes so fast. Get a better tent.
1: They have waterproof tents. I found that out last time through that debacle. I don't know how it works.
2: There's tons of cool gear.
1: I'm still not a guy that likes to sleep in the ground.
2: As much as I razz you, though, you mm-hmm. love to grill outside. You love your love your cooler. You love to sit and rock outside. I think those are cool things.
1: The whole thing I don't like about camping, I like everything about it. I just don't like the tent part of it. That's just me.
2: And I'm telling you, I've been in some nice tents. Some really nice tents.
1: So to sum it up here, based on all the texts that we got in, by the way, thanks for everyone that chimed in today with Dear Chris and Chelsea.
2: Yeah.
1: The big takeaway was you don't have to love camping, but if your kids loved it, you probably owe them some sort of compromise, whatever that may be.
2: Yeah, you're not terrible parents, but the attitude is... Normally it's the kids with the bad attitude.
1: A cabin, camper, maybe just go for one night instead of three or four.
2: Compromise. Let the kids put your tent in the backyard and play out there.
1: Back in the day, I think I might have done that once.
2: We used to do it all the time, all the time. Why do you think I even tried it a couple weekends ago. I wanted to sleep outside under the stars. And you're like, get in the house. I'm like, no, I'm happy. Like, yeah. Come on, leave me alone.
1: A lot of people lost Darren when he made the comment, we pay the bills, so we do what we want.
2: Yeah, don't flex that. Your kids will resent you forever.
1: That's not exactly parent of the year material.
2: There you go.
1: Darren. So, and
2: Darren, you don't have to sleep outside like a raccoon. Yeah, but you know what? Make a compromise.
1: By the way, somebody said go to one of these camping stores that know what they're doing.
2: Yeah.
1: They'll set you up with the equipment to make it fun and safe.
2: There is something for everybody out there. Get a nice cot.
1: Yeah.
2: Get a hammock.
1: All right. Darren, thanks for chiming in. Dear Chris and Chelsea.
2: Got
1: hopefully
2: you.
1: We were able to help with our awesome listeners, as always. That

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0: It's the Valley's Hit Country 97 Kick with Chris and Chelsea, and we are proud to honor the brave men and women who have served our country with our promotion, Roofs for Veterans sweepstakes, which is going on right now thanks to Trinity Exteriors.
1: They are going to replace one local veteran's roof. They'll do the entire installation, giving them security, stability, safety, all the things that our veterans need.
0: So if you are a veteran, or maybe you know somebody who is looking for a new roof right now, maybe they're saying, we just can't afford it right now. At some point, we will.
1: Yeah.
0: Or we're saving up for it.
1: And I know a lot of vets that are too proud to ask for help. So if you know of one, nominate them. Bless them.
0: Absolutely. You can do so right now at 97 Kick. It's Roofs for Veterans with Trinity Exteriors and the Valley's Hit Country. 97 Kick. 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Here's

0: We have Chris and Chelsea's Truth or Trash coming up again next. since I finally won on Friday, I've regained control as being the host of the game where I give the statements and Chelsea has to identify the false or trash statement out of the three I'm about to give.
1: You feel better being in the driver's seat?
0: Well, this is kind of how the game was designed. So yeah,
1: I'm just going to take it right back from you.
0: You are not. Hey, I lost three times in a row last week.
1: Yeah, you did. You got spanked.
0: My gosh.
1: Glorious.
0: Yeah, relive those glory days, Chelsea, because they're never going to happen again.
1: Yeah, right.
0: I have three good statements here. I guarantee you're going to lose today.
1: We'll see how good they are.
0: Two are true, one is false. How will Chelsea do today? Please follow along and help her out via text as another round of Chris and Chelsea's Truth or Trash is coming.

0: for Chris and Chelsea's Truth or Trash. Two of the following are true, one not so much. Can you spot the trash?
1: Oh, you see this big old smile on my face?
2: I'm going to wipe that smug smile off your face.
1: Chris has control of the statements. Again, it's truth or trash.
2: Ooh.
1: Here we go. Number one, the microwave was invented accidentally by a man working on radar.
2: Okay.
1: Number two, the voice actor for Yoda, you know, Star Wars?
2: Yeah.
1: Also voiced Miss Piggy.
2: Okay.
1: Number three, the national animal of Canada is the moose. Two of those are true. One is false. One is a lie. Do you know which one it is?
2: I have a feeling. I got a gut feeling.
1: Oh, a feeling. You're going to go with your gut. You know how that works.
2: Yeah. I've been having my probiotics. Gut's feeling healthy. Okay. Gut's feeling good.
1: So are there any of that you know are true?
2: I don't know if Yoda did voice for Miss Piggy or not.
1: Now, Baby Yoda doesn't talk.
2: No, Grogu.
1: Don't confuse Grogu with Yoda, because Yoda was the original. He's the big fat blob, right?
2: That's Jabba the Hutt, Fruit Loop.
1: I am not a Star Wars fan.
2: Clearly.
1: So is Yoda young or old looking?
2: So no, Yoda is old looking. He is.
1: Well, the baby's old looking too.
2: Yeah, because the baby is 50 years old. Baby Yoda's 50, and that's considered an infant in their species that lives a really long time.
1: Okay, so Yoda, he's the one that walked with a cane, right?
2: Yes, he is.
1: The one that needs to see a chiropractor?
2: Walks with a cane, he does.
1: Okay.
2: Careful, he'll Jedi mind trick you. He trained Luke Skywalker. He reunited him with his dad.
1: How is he training? He can't even walk. How is he training people to fight?
2: The mind is more powerful than the body it is. I'm going to do this all day.
1: Grammatically, Yoda's not grammatically correct. Maybe you should go back to school and learn.
2: There's my moose. I got a picture of the moose.
1: English.
2: Texts are coming in.
1: What do people think right off the bat?
2: They think that the moose is the animal of Canada.
1: Oh, Canada, yeah, you know.
2: I wonder if it's like the beaver or something like that. You know I love a good Canadian moose. I looked at a bunch of pictures of them.
1: Mm-hmm.
2: One of our listeners stopped by and showed me pictures of twin baby mooses.
1: So here they are one more time.
2: Mm-hmm.
1: The microwave oven was invented accidentally by a man working on radar.
2: I could see that.
1: Number two, the voice actor for Yoda also voiced Miss Piggy.
2: That's really creepy.
1: And number three, the national animal of Canada is the moose.
2: Hmm.
1: Why is it creepy? Because you know Bart Simpson from The Simpsons?
2: Yeah.
1: A female voiced his part. Is that weird?
2: Yeah, it is.
1: And let's be honest, Miss Piggy was a bully. Kermit never got the respect he deserved. She was mean to him.
2: She was really mean to him.
1: But he just sat there and he took it.
2: Well, yeah. I know a couple people in relationships like that. And I can only imagine that there must be some perk. Maybe she can cook. I don't know.
1: I think Miss Piggy had issues.
2: She was terrifying. She was.
1: She was afraid that Kermit was running around on her.
2: Well, she's also iconic. Everybody wants some of that green. You know what I mean?
1: Yeah, I guess so.
2: All right.
1: All right. So do you want a minute or do you want to get right to it?
2: I want a minute. I want to think on this. I want to simmer on this.
1: If you think you know the answer.
2: Because you're way too eager today.
1: Text it in 123-320-656-9453 is the text number. That'll work from anywhere you're listening. And lean Chelsea in the right direction. Which one is the trash or the false statement? Is it the microwave? Is it Yoda and Miss Piggy?
2: Mm.
1: Or is it the national animal of Canada?
2: Keep the moose.
1: Keep the text coming right now. The conclusion, we'll find out if Chelsea regains control of the game today or if I continue hosting. We'll find out coming up next with Chris and Chelsea's Truth or Trash.
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12: Extreme heat warning remains in effect. 72 tonight under clear skies. Winds out of the south, 8 to 15 miles per hour. Ample sunshine expected again tomorrow. Highs level off around 95. Mainly clear tomorrow night. Lows around 66. A blend of clouds and sun and dry. Wednesday and Thursday, low 90s. Wednesday, mid 90s by Thursday. I'm meteorologist Paul Frombly on 97 KICK. Currently 94.
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0: It's time for Chris and Chelsea's Truth or Trash. Two of the following are true, one not so much. Can you spot the trash?
1: Oh, you see this big old smile on my face?
2: I'm going to wipe that smug smile off your face.
1: Chris has control of the statements. Again, it's truth or trash.
2: Ooh.
1: Here we go. Number one, the microwave was invented accidentally by a man working on radar.
2: Okay.
1: Number two, the voice actor for Yoda, you know, Star Wars?
2: Yeah.
1: Also voiced Miss Piggy.
2: Okay.
1: Number three, the national animal of Canada is the moose. Two of those are true. One is false. One is a lie. Do you know which one it is?
2: I have a feeling. I got a gut feeling.
1: Oh, a feeling. You're going to go with your gut. You know how that works.
2: Yeah. I've been having my probiotics. Gut's feeling healthy. Okay. Gut's feeling good.
1: So are there any of that you know are true?
2: I don't know if Yoda did voice for Miss Piggy or not.
1: Now, baby Yoda doesn't talk.
2: No, Grogu.
1: Don't confuse Grogu with Yoda, because Yoda was the original. He's the big fat blob, right?
2: That's Jabba the Hutt, you
1: okay.
2: Fruit Loop.
1: I am not a Star Wars fan.
2: Clearly.
1: So is Yoda young or old looking?
2: So, you know, Yoda is old looking, he is.
1: Well, the baby's old looking too.
2: Yeah, because the baby's 50 years old. Baby Yoda's 50, and that's considered an infant in their species that lives a really long time.
1: Okay, so Yoda, he's the one that walked with the cane, right?
2: Yes, he is.
1: The one that needs to see a chiropractor?
2: Walks with the cane, he does.
1: Okay.
2: Careful, he'll Jedi mind trick you. He trained Luke Skywalker. He reunited him with his dad.
1: How is he training? He can't even walk. How is he training people to fight?
2: The mind is more powerful than the body it is. I'm going to do this all day.
1: Grammatically, Yoda's not grammatically correct. Maybe you should go back to school and learn.
2: There's my moose. I got a picture of the moose.
1: English.
2: Texts are coming in.
1: What do people think right off the bat?
2: They think that the moose is the animal of Canada.
1: Oh, Canada. Yeah, you know.
2: I wonder if it's like the beaver or something like that. You know I love a good Canadian moose. I looked at a bunch of pictures of them.
1: Mm-hmm.
2: One of our listeners stopped by and showed me pictures of twin baby mooses.
1: So here they are one more time.
2: Mm-hmm.
1: The microwave oven was invented accidentally by a man working on radar.
2: I could see that.
1: Number two, the voice actor for Yoda also voiced Miss Piggy.
2: That's really creepy.
1: And number three, the national animal of Canada is the moose.
2: Hmm.
1: Why is it creepy? Because you know Bart Simpson from The Simpsons?
2: Yeah.
1: A female voiced his part. Is that weird?
2: Yeah, it is.
1: And let's be honest, Miss Piggy was a bully. Kermit never got the respect he deserved. She was mean to him.
2: She was really mean to him.
1: But he just sat there and he took it.
2: Well, yeah. I know a couple people in relationships like that. And I can only imagine that there must be some perk. Maybe she can cook. I don't know.
1: I think Miss Piggy had issues.
2: She was terrifying. She was.
1: She was afraid that Kermit was running around on her.
2: Well, she's also iconic. Everybody wants some of that green. You know what I mean?
1: Yeah, I guess so.
2: All right.
1: All right. So do you want a minute or do you want to get right to it?
2: I want a minute. I want to think on this. I want to simmer on this.
1: If you think you know the answer.
2: Because you're way too eager today.
1: Text it in 1, 2, or 3. 320-656-9453 is the text number. That'll work from anywhere you're listening. And, lean Chelsea in the right direction. Which one is the trash or the false statement? Is it the microwave? Is it Yoda and Miss Piggy?
2: Mm.
1: Or is it the national animal of Canada?
2: Keep the moose.
1: Keep the text coming right now. The conclusion, we'll find out if Chelsea regains control of the game today or if I continue hosting. We'll find out coming up next with Chris and Chelsea's Truth or Trash.

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0: So did you see that your girl Britney Spears back in the news again?
1: I was just talking about her yesterday, how I missed her, and then she doesn't disappoint. What she did, Chris, is something we've all done.
0: Did you say her name three times? You got to stop doing that.
1: It's Britney. I'm not going to say the rest. I love Britney Spears.
0: She was photographed and videoed, and people were actually calling 911 because she was standing...
1: with knives.
0: No, she didn't have any knives.
1: Oh, then what's the problem?
0: She was standing out the sunroof of a Mercedes.
1: Who hasn't?
0: On the freeway. Not safe.
1: Well, I mean, but who hasn't? How fast was it going? Like 110 miles per hour?
0: 45.
1: That is nothing in L.A. traffic.
0: Which means
1: that is standstill in L.A. traffic. That is going almost backwards in L.A. traffic.
0: So she was standing through the moonroof of a moving Mercedes-Benz.
1: Was it a moonroof or a sunroof? What's the difference? One retracts all the way back. One just cracks.
0: They had the 911 call of people that were concerned. They didn't know it was Britney. By the way, it's
1: good. You know her moves and her wraparound shades.
0: I don't know if she was drunk or not. Supposedly she went through rehab and then quit it halfway through.
1: She just wanted to feel the breeze on her face.
0: At least she wasn't driving. That's the positive out of this.
1: I don't think Brit's driven in a while.
0: At least I hope she wasn't driving. We don't know. Nobody's confirmed. Supposedly she hired a driver a few weeks back.
1: Good, as she should.
0: Which most people should do anyway.
1: Okay. Should you be doing this? No. But come on, Chris. We've all done it.
0: One fellow driver said, I've never hung out a moonroof. That's irresponsible, Chelsea.
1: You're lame.
0: One driver said, I'm reporting an erratic driving person. So then police showed up, and Brittany's just like, you know what? I'm being Brittany.
1: You know what's worse than that? People who drive with their dogs on their laps. That's a bigger problem.
0: You see it all the time. So it begs the question. I want to know. Fill in the blank here. I was shocked or I laughed when I looked over and saw another driver doing blank.
1: Oh, keep it clean.
0: I saw something. I've mentioned this before on air. I've never seen anybody eat this in a car. I'll fill in the blank. We want you to as well. 320-656-9453. We'll take your calls and texts coming up next with Chris and Chelsea. Yeah.

0: fill in the blank. I was shocked when I looked over and saw another driver doing blank. You know, Portland, Oregon is weird. Lived there for about 4 years.
1: Yeah.
0: And
1: Hold up. You lived in Portland?
0: Well, Vancouver, Washington, technically.
1: Oh, thank goodness.
0: Just over the bridge. It's a suburb.
1: Chris, good. I'm glad the bridge was there. Yeah.
0: So I was driving down the 5. They call it the 5 on the West Coast.
1: I remember the 5.
0: The 5.
1: I was serving up Starbucks in the Northern 5.
0: Yeah.
1: Yeah.
0: So heading into the city, I was heading southbound on the 5 there in Portland.
1: I-5.
0: And I looked over to my right, and there's a dude eating a plate of spaghetti.
1: Actual plate of spaghetti?
0: Not noodles, not a bowl. It was a regular dinner plate with spaghetti. It had the noodles. It had the sauce on top of it. He's eating it with a fork. So I slowed down a little bit because I thought I was seeing things. I'm like, this has got to be illegal. It's not like a burger. It's not like a burrito or something. It's not a handheld. You have to hold the plate with your hand. Then your other hand, you have to use the fork to eat.
1: Dude, I was eating egg bake the other day driving. And I was steering with my knees, but that's
0: how unsafe is that, Chelsea?
1: It's not safe because in my car, it wasn't a big deal because my Malibu was very easy to drive with my, and same thing with my little Blazer, but, Betty White, she's a little bigger and, she kind of goes where she wants to go. You gotta be careful. So my senior year, I would commute 3 days a week down to the metro to work at the news station, right? And I would fight, traffic. To and from, it was awful, awful rush hour traffic. And so you're sitting there and it's stop and go, especially in the wintertime. And so I thought, hey, I'm going to be sitting in my car for an hour anyways. So why don't I just start doing my makeup in the car?
0: No, not the makeup. Like eyeliner? No.
1: Eyeliner, eyeshadow.
0: What if you get it in your eye and you can't see?
1: Mascara. I do not condone any of this, by the way. But here's the funny thing. In rush hour traffic, there were three other women that were just like me. We all were side by side and we looked at one another like we were at a starting gate. One was doing her lip liner. One was curling her bangs with a battery operated curling iron.
0: Wow.
1: And then the last one, she was also doing like, I think she was brushing her teeth. Which, where do you even spit that? So I don't know.
0: Wouldn't it just be easier
1: to get ready at home, to wake up a little bit earlier?
0: For you people to set the alarm. Maybe don't hit snooze a time or two. Just to get up a little bit earlier and leave the house without.
1: Chris, I had 90-hour work weeks. I was getting like 4 hours of sleep, man. Well, it was precious to me.
0: Get 3 hours and 50 minutes then and be safe and not kill people.
1: What else am I supposed to do for an hour in the car?
0: Listen, dudes shave. I've seen dudes shaving in the car.
1: Yeah.
0: Not with the razor. It's with the electronic one.
1: Does that, fine. Does that suck up the whiskers? How does that work? Because we just got one for my dad.
0: Most do, yeah. But there's still whiskers that go.
1: Gross.
0: Astray.
1: Gross.
0: It happens. You know, guys can do it. I'm not saying that women should shave their legs in the car. That would be a little
1: that's stupid. That's a sharp. And you can't reach. And then how would you drive with your legs up? Don't text me that.
0: Fill in the blank. I was shocked or maybe chuckled when I looked over and saw another driver doing blank. 320-656-9453.
1: Kayla just texted in. She's like, I don't know if they were late for band rehearsal or what, but I saw somebody playing this plastic elementary school recorder.
0: Yes, the recorder. That's boss.
1: Well, I'm glad that they were practicing it in their car because they probably couldn't practice at home.
0: Yeah.
1: That is so funny. Oh, this is from Mike, who said he saw somebody eating cereal. That would be harder than spaghetti.
0: That's right. No, I don't. Well, yeah.
1: And not a cereal, a porcelain bowl, milk and spoon. He was steering with his knees.
0: That's dangerous.
1: Taking bites and nodding along to the music.
0: Nancy, you were driving. You saw two women in a car next to you doing what?
2: Yeah, one was painting her fingernails.
1: Whoa.
2: She had the bottle in one hand, holding onto the steering wheel. The other one had the brush, and she was literally painting her fingernails. I mean, that's true talent right there, but I'm like, that's got to be worse than Texas.
0: Now, I've had Chelsea paint her nails in the passenger seat. I don't like that because it stinks up the whole car.
1: I've done it in the driver's seat, too.
0: Come on! You shouldn't even have a license.
1: Once again, an hour in the car, and I only have 15 minutes to get ready, so I delegate.
0: 15 minutes earlier, wake up.
1: It still wouldn't work. It still wouldn't work, because anytime we get on the road, you just put yourself in the car. But I have to take care of me, the dogs, the kids. I have to shut up the house. I have to do a million other things. Guys have it so easy when it's a road trip. You guys just
0: Chelsea,
1: get in the car.
0: I'm outside doing you a service. I'm either heating up the car or I'm cooling the car for you. So when you get in, it's climate controlled for your road trip.
1: I've never spilled. And I've never poked myself in the eye with a mascara wand.
0: Nail polish and mascara and putting other lives at risk.
1: Hey, at least I'm not recording and driving.
0: You're not the only one that does this, though, Chelsea, so you're not the only...
1: Oh, my gosh. This is from Beth. She's like, craziest thing I saw just last week. The air conditioning wasn't working, so this guy was driving with his foot hanging out in the breeze out of the wind. That is terrifying to me.
0: Wonder if he had a shoe on.
1: No, barefoot.
0: Wow.
1: Can you drive barefoot? Didn't we talk about this before?
0: Well, you only need 1 foot, technically.
1: Apparently, he was really hot. I get nervous when Delilah sticks her head out the window.
0: But what if you get into an accident?
1: Exactly.
0: There goes that leg.
1: Your leg's gone. You're going to be eating your kneecap. That's why I no longer put my feet on the dash anymore.
0: Well, you shouldn't, because I see girls that put their feet up on the dash in the passenger seat. I'm like,
1: well, it's in a million country songs.
0: You're one accident away from having your knees in your brain.
1: Your pretty pink toes on the dash, kneecaps in the brain.
0: All right, put your feet down. Let's all be safe when we're driving, okay, people?
1: Yeah, 10 and 2.
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0: say so. So the older I get, the more advice I kind of want from like the older generation or people that have experienced. I've experienced a lot in life. I think you have too.
1: Yeah, but I can always learn more. And I find as I get older, there are certain things that don't stress me out, but there's still so many unknown things, you know?
0: Like when I was younger, I think it's like a lot, most people when they're younger, they just don't want to hear outside advice because you think you know it all when you're in your early 20s,
1: right? You're fearless. You're telling your elders what's up. Yeah.
0: So I just saw Gen Xers like myself, millennials like you, mm-hmm. are actually giving people, in this scenario, they're giving men. People in their 40s are giving others advice they wish they would have heard back when they were younger.
1: Ooh.
0: In a lot of these, I mean, it's so true.
1: Mm-hmm.
0: I saw a lot of these. I'm like, I wish I knew that when I was in my 20s.
1: I know. Life- we were dumb in our 20s. That's, I don't know about you.
0: I was dumber than most people.
1: I was
0: in my 20s.
1: Fearless, reckless, led with my heart. Oh, yeah.
0: This is advice that's going to get home. We'll go over.

0: So I wish the 20-year-old Chris would have heard some of this advice.
1: Would you have listened, though?
0: Probably.
1: Would you have taken it?
0: I might have. It depends on who it was coming from.
1: Yeah, that's fair. That's why I like being an auntie.
0: So Gen Xers, millennials, men in their 40s are sharing advice they wish they would have heard sooner. If you're from the younger generation, the Gen Zers.
1: Yeah.
0: What's the one after that?
1: Alpha.
0: My daughter's in that one. Alpha. The Alpha generation as well. This is advice. Like, I would tell the same advice to my teenage girls right now.
1: Yeah, and I actually... It's a real moment because, our girls, my bonus daughters are at that time in their life that was such a pivotal time for me, 19 and 20 and, you know, 18 years old. And you have your whole life ahead of you. You think you have it all figured out. And I just remember, going through a lot of hard things. I had to go the long way around many, many times to learn my lessons.
0: You probably, like me and a lot of people, learn from your mistakes, sometimes the very, very hard way.
1: Yeah, and if you don't learn from your mistakes, guess what? God lets you repeat them.
0: It keeps on happening over and over.
1: Until you learn.
0: Like they say, history repeats itself. So one of them on here that people are sharing.
1: Yeah.
0: If you want to add to the list, by the way, we'd love to hear it. Shoot us a text anytime, 320-656-9453. Here's a piece of advice. Do what makes you happy. Stop trying to impress other people. Remember this one thing. People are not thinking about you nearly as much as you think.
1: That is so true.
0: When you're young, you think everybody's talking about you, thinking about you, wants to be with you.
1: Yep.
0: Yeah, not really the case.
1: It's so true. So true.
0: Don't set yourself on fire to keep someone else warm.
1: Oh, amen to that. If they aren't putting in the same amount of effort, bail, man.
0: Let them freeze.
1: Yeah, bye.
0: You can't please everybody and make everybody happy.
1: You can't. I used to hear that all the time. I didn't understand that because, well, my mom is like a champion people pleaser, but she's also a champion burnout.
0: Right.
1: And that's the thing. So I used to be a people pleaser too. And that's the thing. The more you try to please other people, the more miserable you are, the more you fail at it because you can't make everybody happy. Only you.
0: And if you're trying to please that one person who may not appreciate it.
1: Right.
0: You're basically you're ignoring the people that mean a lot more than them without you even know it. If that makes sense, I don't know. Take care. I wish I would have seen this. I should be listening to this one right now.
1: Aww.
0: Take care of your body. You should still be able to run, jump, and lift heavy things. If not, start working out. I can still lift heavy things, but I sweat and I run out of breath. It happens.
1: You got to move your body. My grandpa was still riding his bike 50 miles a day.
0: Anger is a disease.
1: Yeah, it's
0: contagious and has a worse impact on those you love than you.
1: It goes more than that. I took a boundaries class, and we learned that anger was a choice. And some people are like, no, it's not. People make me angry. No. You're allowing them to make you angry.
0: It is kind of a disease.
1: A choice. It is a disease, and it's an awful one.
0: Other advice that people wish they had have heard sooner. Stop wasting time worrying about your looks or what other people think about you.
1: Yeah.
0: As you get older, you're going to age gracefully. And when you look back, like, man, the time and effort and money you probably put into your looks, you can't look like the way you look right now forever.
1: That's true.
0: So what's the point of trying?
1: Gravity's a
0: Well, I'm not saying, like, let yourself go and don't care at all. I'm just saying, you know, the amount of time and effort that people...
1: That one's even hard for me because every day I wake up and I do my routine, but I do what makes me feel good. And I wish I put my health ahead of others. Well, yeah.
0: It's like, number one, do what makes you happy.
1: Yeah.
0: That was number one on the list.
1: But not life isn't meant to just be easy and happy. There's a lot of tough times.
0: A few more really quick here. Face the things that scare you. Yeah. Growth usually lives on the other side.
1: Do it scared. Do it anyways.
0: And then finally, this is a big one right here. I know a lot of people struggle with this. Stop waiting for the right moment to fix things with other people. And somebody gave an example. They got into a big argument with their sibling, their brother.
1: Yeah.
0: And they weren't talking for years. He wanted to say something, so he was ready to say something. His brother passed away the next day. Never got to tell him.
1: Yeah.
0: He's going to live with that forever. And if there's somebody you love, and maybe it was a dumb argument, maybe you have a good reason not to talk to that person.
1: Yeah.
0: you can still bury the hatchet and move on.
1: Forgiveness. We talked a lot about forgiveness, what it is and what it isn't. It doesn't mean that what that person did was okay, but it's, mm-hmm. it's going to set you free. You're going to have a much more peaceful life. And I think if I look back, if I could talk to like 13-year-old Chelsea, 19-year-old Chelsea, I'd be like, don't settle. And I never have. And I feel like the world and society wants you to settle. And you don't have to. You can forge your own path and you can do your own thing and you don't need somebody holding your hand the whole time. You're a whole complete person.
0: Just remember, there's people in life that want you to succeed, just not as good as them.
1: Yeah, they don't ever want you to be better than them. So, and that is very true as well.
0: Back to number one, do what makes you happy. Stop trying to impress other people. That's the big one that I got of this. And as the older I get, the more I think about that and the more I agree with it.
1: And exercise.
0: We'll get to that. I'm working on it, Chelsea.
1: Exercise makes me happy.
0: One thing at a time, okay?
1: Okay. The best country.

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7: An extreme heat warning remains in effect. 72 tonight under clear skies. Winds out of the south, 8 to 15 miles per hour. Ample sunshine expected again tomorrow. Highs level off around 95. Mainly clear tomorrow night. Lows around 66. A blend of clouds and sun and dry. Wednesday and Thursday, low 90s. Wednesday, mid 90s by Thursday. I'm meteorologist Paul Frobley on 97 Kick. Currently 94.
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1: All right, so we now know why Justin Moore took a hiatus.
2: Times are ticking.
1: It's worse than most people thought, but he's coming clean about it because he wants to, which I think is good.
3: I thought maybe family stuff. I mean, it is family stuff. It's a lot of different things. Alcoholism. Justin Moore is back. He's resuming his touring schedule after taking a month off to focus on his health, but it was because he was in rehab for a month.
1: This is what he said at a recent show. His first show back, by the way.
4: My drinking got out of control. I'll say that to bring us down. We're still going to do drinking songs, don't get me wrong. Got a really good buddy who went through this as well. And he always says he's allergic to booze because he breaks out handcuffs. Fortunately, I didn't do that. I just became a complete dumbass. I just got out of rehab for 30 days. This is my 31st day sober.
1: And he went into a very personal song, which was kind of cool as well. He didn't go into "You Look Like I Need a Drink," which
3: I just got like awkward. I got tears because I think the next generation, they don't put as much emphasis as drinking and having a good time, even though that's like hand in hand with country music. But did you just hear that? How genuinely like happy people are that he's taking care of his health,
1: and I'm kind of
3: and fighting for sobriety.
1: I'm glad that he addressed it and he wasn't afraid to do that,
3: right? Because alcoholism is a living hell.
1: Yeah, there's a lot of people that support him, and
3: oh, Justin,
1: someone.

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0: So I don't know if you saw, the FDA is recalling wet dog food.
1: Ooh.
0: Over metal and plastic shards inside the food, which obviously can wreak havoc on your pet. This is the Pedigree wet dog food. We don't do Pedigree, correct?
1: No. I make from scratch and then I add it to some other kibble.
0: So here's the deal. These are the 13.2-ounce cans of Pedigree High Protein Shop Chicken and Duck.
1: And that's a really good brand, too, Pedigree, I think.
0: This is what's kind of scary and kind of weird about the whole thing. I've never seen this before. That brand, those types, failed quality control and were supposed to be destroyed by a third party. But the third party said the food was fraudulently funneled back into the marketplace.
1: No!
0: And sold to unknowing customers.
1: Oh, no.
0: That is not cool.
1: As a dog owner, it's my biggest fear is that, yeah, for quality control and things like this. That terrifies me.
0: I hope they can find out who is responsible for that and get them out of there.
1: That should be a felony.
0: It should be.
1: You're causing harm.
0: Experts say swallowing sharp objects that could be in this product.
1: That's sick.
0: Can cause not only choking, but a number of serious illnesses, including gastrointestinal blockages, which...

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1: Yes, it is.
0: We're not just giving away pairs of tickets. 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
1: Love that. 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

0: So I know a lot of people love Chick-fil-A, including my our daughters.
1: Chick-fil-A!
0: They're going to be celebrating their 80th anniversary tomorrow, apparently, with their annual Cow Appreciation Day.
1: Aww.
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1: No, they don't. 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
1: Sweet.
0: So I don't know if that includes like a spotted shirt or you have to do the whole cow getup.
1: I would want to see the whole thing.
0: And you have to be dressed like a cow, right?
1: Not and a
0: like,
1: cowbell.
0: Not like a cowboy.
1: No, not a cowboy.
0: Do you have
1: a
0: to
1: cow.
0: Have a, do you have to have a tail?
1: Because their whole thing is
0: more chicken.
1: I mean, they do dock some cows' tails, but now we're getting in the weeds.
0: I think there's going to be a lot of people that'll get in for this, especially for a free entree.
1: Yeah. Dress like a cow. Eat more chicken.
0: Chick-fil-A. Thinking outside the box, literally.

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6: An extreme heat warning remains in effect. 72 tonight under clear skies. Winds out of the south, 8 to 15 miles per hour. Ample sunshine expected again tomorrow. Highs level off around 95. Mainly clear tomorrow night. Lows around 66. A blend of clouds and sun and dry. Wednesday and Thursday, low 90s. Wednesday, mid 90s by Thursday. I'm meteorologist Paul Frobley on 97 Kick. Currently 94.
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0: He's a past performer at WeFest. Warren Zeiters is on the Valley's Hit Country, 97 Kick, where Chris and Chelsea. You want to go to WeFest this year?
1: Yeah.
0: Warren Zeiters not going to be there. Hopefully, at a future year, Ella Langley will be there.
1: That would be amazing. I could definitely see that.
0: Somebody said Morgan Wallen, too. Wouldn't that be cool if it's like Ella and Morgan as two headliners, two different nights?
1: If they want to go big, absolutely.
0: That would be a big deal.
1: Absolutely.
0: Thomas Rhett is going to be a headliner this year, along with Brooks and Dunn and Lainey Wilson, too.
1: Ooh, it's going to be a good time.
0: We have your free tickets to all three awesome days of WeFest in early August up for grabs right now. Go get them at 97 Kick.

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